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5: Good morning, I'm Britt Aylin. The deadly H5 bird flu strain has been detected in three new Tasmanian locations and one new species in the past week. Ebony Ablett reports.
6: The strain has been recorded in Hobart CBD for the first time as silver gull testing positive. Staying in the south, a greater crested tern was found at Dodgers Ferry and returned a positive result, as has another found at St Helens on the east coast. A fourth new event has been recorded in a new species, a white-faced storm petrel at Stanley in the northwest, a location where the H5 strain has been detected in other bird species. The Department of Natural Resources and Environment is encouraging Tasmanians to stay up to date with the latest information via a new dashboard and map on its website, which shows both positive and negative test results and where they're taking place.
5: We're being warned not to get our hopes up about another discount at the Bowser, the Federal Energy Minister seemingly ruling out another fuel excise cut.
7: We said that the excise cut was temporary. We were very clear on that right from the beginning. You know, we're not going to respond to every daily movement on the world oil price.
5: Chris Bowen on the ABC there. The average for unleaded 91 in Tasmania is currently around $2.25 a litre. The pressure's on for a long-term power deal to be struck between Hydro Tasmania and Rio Tinto in order to secure the future of Bell Bay Aluminium. Industry representatives have declared enough is enough, while the state's Energy Minister Nick Digan insists he's working with his federal counterpart to save the smelter.
8: Bell Bay Aluminium has a power contract up until 31 December, so there's no great rush, but we're working through a process. As I've said before, there is a structured negotiation and we're working through those steps.
5: The AFP Commissioner says it's time Australians had renewed conversations around illicit drugs and organised crime. Chrissy Barrett says too many Aussies take illegal substances and it's impacting our national security. She's hoping a recent increase in shootings in Sydney and other mainland capitals may encourage more people to speak up about drug use and crime gangs. And the 78th Emmy Awards are now getting underway over in Los Angeles. Medical drama The Pitt leads the nominations with 25, followed by Hacks on 24, while Aussie Sarah Snook's been nominated for Best Actress in a Limited Series for All Her Fault.
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5: Turning to sport now, and Hawthorn's feeling recharged after the week off from its upset victory over Freo. The Hawks now zeroing in on the Lions in Saturday's prelim final at the MCG. Midfielder Josh Ward confident they've got the weapons to trouble the reigning premiers.
9: Like, that game against Freo has given us a lot of confidence. Feel ready, feel like our best can beat anyone, which I'm sure every club's saying, but really feel that's true.
5: Ella Hayward has signed a two-year contract with the Hobart Hurricanes ahead of the upcoming WBBL season. The 23-year-old all-rounder has previously played with the Melbourne Stars and the Melbourne Renegades and says she can't wait to take her game to the next level. And just the one game in the English Premier League this morning, with Leeds taking down Newcastle 4-1. That is the latest in news and sport. I'm Britt Aylin.
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11: LAFM's three-day forecast.
12: We've got a possible thunderstorm today for Launceston with a top of 15. We're heading for 15 again tomorrow. Should be mostly sunny. And mostly sunny on Thursday with a top of 18. A late shower heading for 13 today for Scottsdale and the northeast. Mostly sunny tomorrow, 13 again. And Thursday, mostly sunny and 16. Late thunder today heading for 16 for St Helens and the east coast. And then mostly sunny the next few days. Tomorrow heading for 15 and then a top of 19 for Thursday. Right now, now. In Lonnie, it's 12. In Scottsdale, it's 11. And in St Helens, it's 14. 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

0: 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It is Jules, and it is thanks to Country Club Tasmania. The celebration shout-outs happen of a morning with BJ and Brekkie. 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

0: LAFM and 7SD, and I guess that's why they call it the Blues. That is Elton John. It is Jules, and keep listening out for the footy siren. You could hear it anywhere between two songs. When you do, well, you need to call me, or call us, 6331-0893. If you're the first caller through, you'll pick up tickets for you and three friends to join us at the grand final listener party happening at Country Club Tasmania. 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
2: To Sean.
1: How are you, Sean?
2: Yeah, good, thanks, Jules. How are you?
1: I'm pretty good. You want to join us for the Grand Final Listener Party with some friends,
2: do,
1: hey?
2: Yeah, it'd be great, thanks. Yeah.
1: Well, why not? Is your team still playing?
2: Mine's out.
1: Which is your team?
2: Collingwood.
1: Oh, what a shame, hey?
2: Anyway, yeah, life goes on.
1: Make the best of it. You're coming along with friends at the country club. It's going to be a great day.
2: Thank you very much, Jules.
1: You are welcome. And, of course, keep listening for your cue to call. You could be joining us as well. We've got better music and more of it on the way from the Angels. We got-

0: 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Your chance to win a double pass to Village Cinemas.
1: Hits you love. Turn on those sad songs. Your favourites from the 90s and 2000s. Hey now,
2: 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You can count on me.
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15: Good morning, I'm Britt Aylin. The deadly H5 bird flu has landed in Hobart with the first record of a case in the state's capital. The disease was detected in a silver gull in the Hobart CBD. It's one of four new bird flu events in the past week, the others being the first positive detections at St Helens and Dodgers Ferry, both in greater crested terns, and the first case in a white-faced storm petrel at Stanley. It comes as we're now able to access information about infections, testing activity and community reports through a new online dashboard and interactive map on the NRE TAS website. The federal government's playing down hopes of another cut to the fuel excise in the wake of reports it had been considering another discount to combat soaring petrol prices. But Deputy PM Richard Miles has told News 24 it's not on the cards at the moment.
16: Well, we don't have plans for it. We are watching what's playing out in the Middle East, clearly. There is literally news every day, and I think it's important to take a step back and to just get a sense of what this is going, how this is playing out.
15: The average price for unleaded 91 in Tasmania has been slowly creeping up through the morning. At last check, it was around $2.25 a litre. The leaders of Wales, Scotland and Northern Ireland are demanding the right to choose to leave the UK. The first ministers of the three nations, who all represent pro-independence parties, have met in Cardiff to sign a memorandum of understanding, writing that their futures belong in the European Union. A senior minister says Pauline Hanson's comments about our First Nations people are an example of her party turning Australians against each other. The One Nation leader is copping backlash after describing Indigenous Australians as a primitive race. Claire O'Neill telling Nine what she said was disgraceful.
17: If Pauline Hanson wants to take us down the road of Americanising our politics so people in a family who disagree on political issues can't speak to each other any longer, like, this is the pathway to do it. I think it's rotten, I think it's awful, I think it's ugly, and I think she should focus on the issues.
15: Parents are being warned that online radicalisation is increasingly happening through gaming platforms and private chat groups. A federal inquiry has been launched to look into what's driving the rise in young people being drawn towards extremist ideologies. It'll hear from ASIO, police, tech companies and gaming giants. And there's no need for concern if you see low-flying planes over the Tasmanian coastline today. Three Growler aircraft are undertaking training, flying from Victoria to Wynyard and towards the south of Hobart before returning to a base up in Queensland. We're being told to expect increased aircraft noise.
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15: In sport, it'll be a battle between brothers in Friday night's prelim final between Frio and Sydney at the SCG. Fremantle's Caleb Sarong going up against younger brother Jai. Caleb says they dreamt of playing together in a final, but only one of them will be celebrating at the end of the game.
18: Yeah, it's going to be a strange one. One's going to be stoked when the final siren goes, and the other one's going to be pretty disappointed, but I'm sure at the end of the day we'll both be extremely happy for each other.
15: And the Hobart Hurricanes WBBL side snapped up all-rounder Ella Haywood on a two-year contract. The 23-year-old spent last season with the Melbourne Stars and previously racked up 5 years with the Melbourne Renegades. That's the latest in news and sport. I'm Britt Aylin.
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19: LAFM's three-day forecast.
0: We've got a possible thunderstorm for Lonnie today with a top of 15. 15 and mostly sunny tomorrow. Thursday, mostly sunny and 18. Scottsdale in the northeast, a late shower today with a top of 13. Mostly sunny tomorrow and Thursday, heading for 13 tomorrow, a top of 16 for Thursday. St Helens in the east coast, late thunder today with a top of 16. Heading for 15 tomorrow, mostly sunny and mostly sunny for Thursday and heading for 19. Right now in Lonnie, it's 12. In Scottsdale, it's 11. And in St Helens, it's 15. 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
20: 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You'll get the horns.
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0: LAFM and 7SD, great song. That is The Cranberries and Linger. It is Jules.
1: It's time to guess the grab. Thanks to Village Cinema's Launceston.
2: Okay, let's do this.
3: You know, lately the strangest things have been going through my mind because I turned 40. And I guess I'm going through a life crisis or something. I don't know. And I'm not worried about aging. I'm not one of those characters, you know. Although I'm balding slightly on top. That's about the worst you can say about me. I think I'm going to get better as I get older. You know, I think I'm going to be the balding virile type, you know, as opposed to, say, the distinguished gray, for instance, you know. Unless I'm neither of those two. Unless I'm one of those guys with saliva dribbling out of his mouth who wanders into a cafeteria with a shopping bag screaming about socialism.
0: What is that movie? If you think you know, call me 6331 0893 because I would love to give you a double pass to Village Cinemas.

0: SD, yeah, want to be starting something that is Michael Jackson. It is, Jules.
1: It's time to guess the grab, thanks to Village Cinema's Launceston.
2: Okay, let's do this.
3: You know, lately the strangest things have been going through my mind because I turned 40. And I guess I'm going through a life crisis or something. I don't know. And I'm not worried about aging. I'm not one of those characters, you know. Although I'm balding slightly on top. That's about the worst you can say about me. I think I'm going to get better as I get older. You know, I think I'm going to be the balding virile type, you know, as opposed to, say, the distinguished gray, for instance, you know. Unless I'm neither of those two. Unless I'm one of those guys with saliva dribbling out of his mouth who wanders into a cafeteria with a shopping bag screaming about socialism.
0: LAFM, who am I talking to?
4: Katie.
0: How are you?
4: Good.
0: That's good. What do you think the movie is?
4: Could it be Annie Hall?
0: Yes, it is. Well done.
4: Thank you.
0: Yeah, you've got a double pass to Village Cinemas you enjoy.
4: Thank you very much.
0: There we go. We got there in the end. We've got better music and more of it on the way from Fleetwood Mac. Oh, on LAFM and 7SD.
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6: Good morning, I'm Ebony Ablett. The boost for the northern economy, with plans announced for a $1.5 billion advanced manufacturing hub at Bell Bay. After being caught 49 kilometres an hour over the speed limit on the Midland Highway.
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6: Five regional service tower shops, including at Campbelltown, could have their opening hours slashed. And a reminder for Launceston residents that night roadworks are continuing through this week.
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0: LAFM and 7SD with Ed Sheeran and Thinking Out Loud. It is, Jules, thanks to the Cottage Bakery, Victoria Street in Scottsdale. And time to catch up with Michelle from Village Cinemas. Happy Tuesday.
1: Happy Tuesday, indeed.
0: Yes, and I believe we've got lots of movies starting this week on Thursday, including Resident Evil.
1: Yes, that's right. So this is a complete reboot of the Resident Evil franchise. It is from the director of hugely successful film Weapons, and one of the stars of that film is also in it.
0: Yeah.
1: And it's an idea from the game that is a huge worldwide success. So it's more sort of themed along the Resident Evil.
0: Yeah.
1: And completely different from the movies that have been released before. And it looks creepy as anything. So, edge of your seat.
0: Oh, fantastic. That's what we like. And we've got Forgotten Island.
1: Yes, that's right. So, this is a family film. And the themes of this film are to be true to yourself, to love your friends for who they are, and hold on to your memories. So it's about two young girls who go off on an adventure together and get lost in Forgotten Island.
0: Yeah.
1: And the only way that they can get out is to give up their memories of each other, which, of course, they don't want to do. So they've got to find a new way to get home.
0: Fair enough. And something we've been giving away tickets for, it kicks off on Thursday, Coyote versus Acme.
1: I am so excited for this film because I grew up watching Looney Tunes, as you
0: yes,
1: probably did as well.
0: Definitely. Yep.
1: And I always had a soft spot for Paul Coyote. I honestly thought he was getting a raw deal all the time with these products that were going wrong.
0: Yes.
1: And, you know, he was a genius that just never came right. And hopefully, in this comedy that is about the court case against Acme for all those products that never worked properly, he gets some rewards.
0: And I also like the way it's live action as well as animated.
1: Yes, it looks like a really great blend between the animation and the live actors, and I think it's going to work beautifully on the screen. And it's been doing really well in the United States, so can't wait for this to open in Australia.
0: Fantastic. And Shaun the Sheep and the Monster of Mossy Bottom.
1: Yes, so we've got advanced screenings this weekend. And we will have them next weekend as well before the full season starts in time for school holidays in October.
0: Yep.
1: Shaun the Sheep, hugely popular TV franchise. And you know what you're getting with this film. It's going to be a few silly laughs and some good fun.
0: Fantastic. Michelle, if we want to check out times and things like that, where do we go?
1: Yes, so villagecinemas.com.au or pop in and see us. We've got some fantastic team members who can make some recommendations and take care of all your ticket needs.
0: Fantastic. Always great to catch up, Michelle. Have a great week.
1: Thank you very much, Jules.
0: We've got better music and more of it on the way from Cold Chisel. 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

0: FM 7SD, what a classic, Boz Gags and Lowdown. It is Jules, thanks to Country Club Tasmania. The 80s Lunch Hour is on the way with Laura Branigan. And Richard Marx. And AC/DC. It's all on the way after the news, which is next.
1: 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Your favourites from the 90s and 2000s. 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Lady waiter on the TV. Thanks to Miele. 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
9: Good afternoon, I'm Olivia Hicks with the latest. The state's sports washing saga is continuing with a controversial AI company signing on with another sporting code. Ebony Ablett has the details.
10: Thermos Technologies, the company behind a data centre at St Leonard's and ones proposed for Bell Bay and Wesley Vale, has inked a five-year partnership agreement with Cricket Tasmania. The company's logo will be on playing shirts across the Tasmanian Tigers and the Hobart Hurricanes. The deal to deliver investment into community cricketing and initiatives across the state. Co-CEO of Thermos, Oliver Curtis, says a major component of the deal is a Beyond Boundaries program to support grassroots cricket initiatives in communities across the state facing barriers to participation. Thermos now has similar community partnerships as well with the Jack Jumpers, the Jewels and the Devils.
9: Tasmanian Liberals and Labor have traded barbs over the Royal Hobart Hospital, with the opposition's Sarah Lovell describing its emergency department as seemingly in a permanent state of crisis. It comes as the entrance to the ED has been temporarily relocated to Argyle Street from this morning as construction on its expansion enters the next phase. Health Minister Bridget Archer says Labor's position is all over the place and that the government's emergency department expansion works will deliver 120 treatment points, helping patients receive faster, more efficient treatments and improving patient flow through the hospital. The Housing Minister has joined the chorus of condemnation towards Pauline Hanson's remark, branding our First Nations Australians as a primitive culture. Claire O'Neill has told Nine it's an example of the One Nation leader talking Australia down.
11: I'm proud to teach my kids that our beautiful country is built off the back of tens of thousands of years of continuous culture. And Pauline Hanson and One Nation say that they stand up for Australia being great, but, you know, they're denigrating the things that are brilliant about our country.
9: Overseas, and the suspected cause of Hayden Panettiere's death has been revealed. It's believed the 36-year-old actress died last month from a single opioid pill that was laced with fentanyl. Formal toxicology results could take up to 12 weeks. And Noah Wiley has won his third Emmy. Wiley picked up the Best Supporting Actor award again for his role in The Pitt.
12: I grew up in L.A. I'm a Hollywood kid. I was raised on a television, and movie theaters were my place of worship. This is all I've ever wanted to do, and this is the only club I've ever wanted to join. Thank you for accepting me.
9: Aussie Sarah Snook missed out in the Best Actress category to Sally Field.
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9: Turning to your sport now, and the Brisbane Lions have locked in youngster superstar Logan Morris. The 21-year-old Fort was in the sights of a number of other clubs, including the Tassie Devils, but he's signed a two-year extension with the Lions, keeping him at the club until the end of 2029. Steve Smith has hinted he may hang up the bat before next year's Ashes in England. The 37-year-old telling the UK Telegraph he may retire from Test cricket and focus on the shortest format of the game. He currently sits fourth on Australia's all-time Test runs list. And basketball fans are being encouraged to help the Tasmania Jewels break a WNBL record before they take to the court for the first time. They're shooting for a sellout maiden season and breaking a record of 3,331 memberships set by the Melbourne Boomers, currently sitting at around 3,100. I'm Olivia Hicks. That's the latest from the newsroom.
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14: LAFM's three-day forecast.
0: We've got a possible thunderstorm today for Launceston and heading for a top of 15. Getting down to 2 tonight, 15 again tomorrow. Should be mostly sunny and mostly sunny for Thursday with a top of 18. A late shower today heading for 13 for Scottsdale in the northeast. A low tonight as well of 2. 13 tomorrow again, mostly sunny and mostly sunny for Thursday and heading for a top of 16. St Helens in the east coast, late thunder today with a top of 16. Getting down to 5 tonight, 15 the top tomorrow, mostly sunny, and mostly sunny as well for Thursday with a nice top of 19. Right now in Lonnie, it's 13, in Scottsdale it's 12, and in St Helens it's 15. 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

0: 7SD. It is the 80s lunch hour. Should have known better from Richard Marx. And that was a big hit for Richard back when this movie came out.
1: If you don't scrap the kitchen floor, you ain't gonna rock and roll no more. Yakety yak, yakety yak. Don't talk back.
0: Yes, it was the movie Twins. What a great movie that was from 1988. Let's continue the 80s lunch hour now with some Akadaka.

0: LAFM and 7SD, what a great song from a beautiful movie, Beaches, that is Wind Beneath My Wings from Bette Midler. It is the 80s lunch hour. We had Bonnie Tyler as well and Holding Out for a Hero, big hit for her from 1984, and sadly we lost Bonnie only recently, but did she sound too Welsh?
1: Was it your people, your manager, thought you sounded too Welsh?
2: No, I did.
1: It was you.
2: When I was working in residencies, you know, when I first started singing, I mean, I was singing since I'm 17. My 70s now. But in between songs, I used to get really nervous about talking because of my very, very strong Welsh accent. And so I thought, I'll try and curb it down, you know. So I went for elocution lessons. As you can hear, it didn't work.
0: Oh, just as well, I think. We're going to continue the 80s lunch hour next with Huey Lewis.
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0: LAFM and 7SD, it is the 80s lunch hour, Guns N' Roses and Sweet Child of Mine from the year where this happened.
1: I'm Peter Jennings in New York. Just a short while ago, astonishing news from East Germany, where the East German authorities have said, in essence, that the Berlin Wall doesn't mean anything anymore. The wall that the East Germans put up in 1961 to keep its people in will now be breached by anybody one who wants to leave.
0: Isn't that awesome? It was the downing as such of the Berlin Wall, and it was 1989. We'll continue the 80s lunch hour next with Crowded House.
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and 7SD. That's it for the 80s lunch hour from 1988. In Excess and Devil Inside. It is, Jules, thanks to the Cottage Bakery, Victoria Street in Scottsdale. And just a reminder, you have got until next Monday to enter for our The Spatula competition and potentially be winning over $7,600 worth of Smeg appliances. Thanks to Harvey Norman in Launceston. We want to know your signature dish. So you just need to upload a photo of said dish, go to LAFM or 7sd.com.au, and then we will whittle it down to five people, put it to the public vote, and we'll end up with two people that are going to fight it out at Launceston. Harvey Norman will maybe not fight it out, cook it out, and hopefully come up with the winner of The Spatula for 2026. Get your entry on now and good luck. We've got Pete on the way in. He's got better music and more of it to come from LRB.

0: 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I'll catch you again tomorrow.
1: 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The Hurricanes are returning to Utah Stadium this summer for one match only, taking on the Adelaide Strikers on Saturday, January 9. 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
1: 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This is your news now.
6: Good afternoon, I'm Olivia Hicks with the latest. Tasmania has ranked last in the latest CommBank State of the State report. The state came in eighth after recording the largest annual fall in the standings, with the public demand declining 5.7% over the year. But the report says this is largely due to a base effect following a recent surge after the government purchased Spirit of Tasmania ferries. The unemployment rate has risen to 5.1%, the highest in the country, although household consumption remains strong, but the report notes there's a risk the deterioration of the labour market will result in lower spending. The deadly H5 bird flu strain has been detected in three new Tasmanian locations and one new species in the past week, Ebony Ablett reports.
7: The strain has been recorded in Hobart CBD for the first time, as silver gull testing positive. Staying in the south, a greater crested tern was found at Dodgers Ferry and returned a positive result, as has another found at St Helens on the east coast. A fourth new event has been recorded in a new species, a white-faced storm petrel at Stanley in the northwest, a location where the H5 strain has been detected in other bird species. The Department of Natural Resources and Environment is encouraging Tasmanians to stay up to date with the latest information via a new dashboard and map on its website, which shows both positive and negative test results and where they're taking place.
6: A senior minister says Pauline Hanson's latest comments about our First Nations people are an example of her party turning Australians against each other. The One Nation leader is copping a backlash after describing Indigenous Australians as a primitive race. Claire O'Neill has told Nine the comment was a disgrace.
8: If Pauline Hanson wants to take us down the road of Americanising our politics so people in a family who disagree on political issues can't speak to each other any longer, like, this is the pathway to do it. I think it's rotten. I think it's awful. I think it's ugly, and I think she should focus on the issues.
7: The company behind three AI data centres slated for the state is inked to deal with another sporting code. Days after Firmus Technologies signed with the Devils, the Juck Jumpers and the Jewels, it's been announced they've signed a five-year partnership with Cricket Tasmania. It'll see the brand feature on playing shirts for the Tigers and the Hurricanes in the BBL and WBBL, as well as investment into community cricket initiatives. And a world-first Aussie trial using magic mushrooms to treat binge eating has shown improvements in all patients so far. Swinburne researchers say the IV-infused pilot trial has seen a 73% reduction in binge eating episodes, while 50% didn't have one at all during the follow-up period.
1: Get the jump on your next project with the mighty helpful team at Mitre 10. 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
7: Turning to your sport now, and an injury cloud remains over Lions star Noah Answorth after hurting his ankle in Brisbane's loss to Sydney. Teammate Charlie Cameron says Noah will train today and Thursday to see if he's right for Saturday's prelim against the Hawks.
9: Noz is a quality player, and hopefully, I think he has training today, so hopefully he can get up.
7: And it's the last training for the Tasmania Jewels today before they head up to Queensland for the pre-season competition. The Jewels will play Adelaide on Friday and Sydney on Saturday before they return to start the season at MyState Bank Arena on October 15 and their first game at the Silverdome in Launceston on October 31. I'm Olivia Hicks. That's the latest from the newsroom.
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10: LAFM's three-day forecast.
11: Grey skies and some damp conditions around parts of the region this afternoon. Tomorrow, we're looking to drop down to 2 overnight and going to see some fog around. 15 degrees on the way and cloudy, mainly dry, and should remain dry and cloud clearing on Thursday, and tops of 18 after dropping down to 2.
1: Turning the workday down and all the good stuff up. It's Afternoons with Shane.
11: Good afternoon and welcome along. It is Pete in the Seat getting you into your Tuesday afternoon. Hope you're having a good day and taking care out on the roads. There have been a few showers around parts of the region, so just drive to the conditions. Hey, on the way, got some Tina Turner and Backstreet Boys, but let's jump straight into a song from 1977 to get you into your arvo. The help is on its way from LRB, as we do it all thanks to Peter Lee's Real Estate, the smarter agency here on LAFM and 7SD.

0: Tina Turner taking us back to beyond the Thunderdome. We don't need another hero. It's Pete here with you. And we do need a hero. Well, more a chef. We're looking for Northern Tasmania's best home cook. And LAFM and 7SD is presenting the spatula. It's time to get your photos in of your signature dish. If you think it deserves the spotlight, if you think your skills are better than anyone else, well, put them to the test. Because our judges are going to select the very best entries, with five finalists going through to a public vote. From there, it's going to really heat up as the final two cooks will go head-to-head in-store and live on air, creating their signature dish to determine who wins the spatula. And thanks to Harvey Norman and Smeg, you'll be cooking for some incredible prizes, including a premium Smeg oven, cooktop, and $3,000 in Smeg small appliances. More than $7,600 is the prize pool. So get the knives ready. Get your cameras out first up, because you've got until the 21st of September to get those entries in and prove to us you are Northern Tasmania's ultimate home cook. It's all thanks to Harvey Norman Launceston and Smeg, your cooking appliance specialist, and Ali on LAFM and 7SD. Time for a break. Then we're back with some Billy Thorpe and a group called Five from the late 90s. They're on the way as we continue with better music and more of it this afternoon.
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0: It's Pete here with you this afternoon as Kate Bush is still running up that hill. Wow, that must be a big hill. Hey, as we do with better music and more of it for you Tuesday, we're looking at 15 this afternoon. Cool, cloudy, and a little bit damp in parts as well. It will start to clear up tomorrow, though, remain cloudy, and start to warm up on Thursday as cloud starts clearing. So, looking forward to that. The pick of the days, probably Saturday, looking to be partly cloudy and about 23 degrees. Lovely for this time of year. On the way next, we're going to hit it up with the Beach Boys, but don't forget, you can get your shout-outs read out weekdays on the with BJ on Brekkie. 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But make your celebration shine with Breakfast with BJ each and every weekday here on LAFM and 7SD. All right, we'll take that break and then we'll hit play on some Beach Boys next.
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0: Taking you through your Tuesday afternoon with better music and more of it. It is Pete here with you on LAFM and 7SD and the Waterboys, Mitch and Xavier. Your favourite Tassie sports show every Saturday morning at 8 o'clock. 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Two ups are on the way after your news. And I won't put my hands up and surrender. Two with some Dido going back to back. And we've got some Phil Oakley and Human League. I love your love action. Yes, we'll do it when he teamed up with the one and only Giorgio Moroder. And also when he was with Human League. Straight after your news, next on LAFM and 7SD.
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7: Good afternoon, I'm Olivia Hicks with the latest. Pauline Hanson says she regrets comments made about Indigenous Australians, where she described them as the most primitive race. The One Nation leader insists she was referring to the time of British settlement, not now. Hanson has told News 24 her comments didn't come out as she intended.
8: I've always put my foot in my mouth in the way I come out and say things. I'm not the most eloquent speaker in how I deliver something, what I say.
7: Tasmanian Liberals and Labor have traded barbs over the Royal Hobart Hospital, with the opposition's Sarah Lovell describing its emergency department as seemingly in a permanent state of crisis. It comes as the entrance to the ED has been temporarily relocated to Argyle Street from this morning, as construction on its expansion enters the next phase. Health Minister Bridget Archer says Labor's position is all over the place and that the government's emergency department expansion works will deliver 120 treatment points, helping patients receive faster, more efficient treatment and improving patient flow through the hospital. Construction on the first of four new purpose-built accommodation sites for Tasmanians injured in motor vehicle crashes has begun in Launceston. The government-owned insurance board MAIB is investing $84 million into the project, with another two to be opened in Hobart and one in Ulverston marked for demolition and rebuild. The insurance board supports Tasmanians severely injured in crashes through compensation care and rehabilitation services. CEO Paul Kingston says the Launceston site will cater for up to 18 people.
9: That primary living unit is almost like a mini hospital. It has to be able to look after people who need care for every aspect of their life. We even have to have generators and backup because we have people that need permanent ventilation.
7: One of the men accused of killing two Australian brothers was an assassin, a court's been told. The man's ex-girlfriend giving evidence at the trial, saying one of the accused boasted about killing the foreigners. Jake and Callum Robinson and their American friend were on a surf trip when they were killed in Mexico in 2024. And this year marks the 20-year anniversary of the disappearance of 39-year-old Peter Gill, who went missing in southern Tasmania on the 27th of August in 2006. He was last seen at Flint House in Newtown, and he may have intended to walk to the Cornelian Bay area. There have been no sightings of Peter since that date. Peter's disappearance was reported to the coroner, who found that he was deceased but was unable to determine the reason for his disappearance or the manner or cause of his death. Anyone with the information about what happened to Peter is urged to contact police or Crime Stoppers.
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7: Turning to your sport now, and the Lions are gearing up for Saturday's preliminary final against the Hawks in Melbourne. Lions forward Charlie Cameron says they're prepared for Hawthorn, who'll be coming in from a week off.
10: It's a good opportunity for us to, I guess, stamp our authority in the first quarter, in the first 5 minutes. They beat 3-0, so no quality side.
7: And the Swans say they're yet to make any selection calls as they prepare for Friday night's prelim final against the Dockers at the SCG. There's talk Justin McInerney could be picked for his first match since round 13. Coach Dean Cox telling Fox he's recovered well from his hamstring issues and is now in the mix.
11: Yeah, so it's a strong discussion. We've monitored his training over the past month or 6 weeks about what he's actually done, how much has he done, and you know he's ticked every box all the way through. So yeah, we'll watch our main session on Wednesday to make sure that he gets through that.
7: I'm Olivia Hicks. That's the latest from the newsroom.
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13: LAFM's three-day forecast.
0: Still seeing some showers around this afternoon. We've got some winds out of the southwest, which will ease off throughout the evening. Tomorrow, we're going to drop down to 2 overnight. Could see some fog patches around. 15 on the way and cloudy. And come Thursday, a cold, foggy, and maybe even a little bit of frost around. And tops of 18 with cloud clearing.
14: Check. Check 1, 2. We know you love variety, and we also know that two is better than one. So we've dug deep in the music library and found two from your favourite artists, including some you haven't heard in ages. This is the Two Ups at Two. 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

0: Doing with Dino, back to back on your two ups this afternoon. It is Pete here with you as we do it, thanks to Peter Lee's Real Estate, the Smarter Agency, and our grand final listener party. You want to be part of the biggest day on the footy calendar? Well, you could be there for every goal, cheer, and heart-stopping moment with us at LAFM and 7SD with our grand final listener party at Country Club Tasmania. Now, we've got the giant screen. On arrival, you're going to pick up yourself an icy cold St. George, and there'll be a room full of fanatics, Tassie footy fanatics ready to roar. Plus, you could score some awesome prizes from Balls and Bumpers just for being part of the action. 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It's all thanks to Country Club Tasmania, Bogues and George and Balls and Bumpers, and proudly brought to you by, well, your home of footy, your lovers of footy, LAFM and 7SD. Hey, on the other side of the break, we've got some Queen and some ABBA is on the way, and Frida, as we continue with your faves, going back to back for your two ups.
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1: Double vision for your ears. Two songs from the same artist. This is the Two Ups and Two. 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Tonight.

0: Taking you back to 1982 with Frida, and of course before that, ABBA and Waterloo. It's Pete here with you on your two ups this afternoon, filling in for Shane, who will be back next week. People have been asking me. Yeah, he's only away till next week. Hey, look, weekdays from 9 a.m, you can prove you're the smartest person in Tassie by solving the classic superset with Jules. Now, it's four songs, all with one theme. And all you got to do is figure out what that is. And if you solve the Daily Classic Superset, you'll be in Friday's draw for $100 cash. Thanks to the new range of versatile Uni pizza ovens at Randall Heating in Glido Street in Vermey. So you got to be in it to win it. Tune in to Jules tomorrow from 9. You might just pick up some cash if you're the smartest person in Tassie. All right, on the way next, we'll do a Billy Joel. We've got some from the River of Dreams album. In fact, the lead single, The River of Dreams. And we'll go back to Allentown as well as we deliver Billy Joel after the break. Back to back on your two ups.
1: 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Caffeine powered, community focused and slightly chaotic. 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
3: 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What we really want is an internationally competitive power deal for Bell Bay Aluminium. The reason Hydro Tasmania was built in the first place was to attract industry and jobs to Tasmania. We want to see that deal go through. So we want to see that deal done, and we want to see it done quickly.
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15: 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It's fair to say we can't do two push-ups or two sit-ups, so we'll play two songs from the one artist instead. This is the Two Ups at Two, proudly brought to you by Peter Lee's Real Estate, the smarter agency.

0: Wrapping up your Tuesday, two ups on your home of better music and more of it. It is Pete Holland here with you, the Savo, as we go through our Tuesday together. News time is upon us. How long is the wet stuff going to hang around? Or the grey clouds? When's it going to warm up? When's the sun shining? We'll get all that detail. Then we're going to go back to some John Farnham in around 15. I want to give that knee some action. I want to link in a chain reaction. And prior to that, we've got some Pet Shop Boys. We've got Jerry Rafferty straight after your news with Baker Street on, well, in a few minutes' time, right here on LAFM and 7SD. As we do it all, thanks to Peter Lee's Real Estate, the smarter agency.
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5: Good afternoon, I'm Olivia Hicks with the latest. CommBank says Tasmania's labour market is a genuine concern as it ranks the state's economy as the weakest in the nation. Tasmania had led the state rankings 10 out of 11 times between 2020 and 2022, but it's now dead last. CommBank says Tasmania's unemployment rate is hit 5.1%, the highest in the nation. The analysts say the jobs market has had the largest deterioration of any jurisdiction. The only bright spot in the report is the state's average household spending, but there's a warning that might not last long if wage growth stays slow. Pauline Hanson has offered an apology to Anthony Albanese over comments made about his late mother. Hanson criticised the PM's mother's long-term use of social housing and his constant reference to his upbringing. She says she didn't mean to offend.
6: I don't think my comments were derogatory towards his mother at all. I was referring to house permission at that time, so if he's taken offence to it, well, I'm sorry for that.
5: The state's sports washing saga is continuing with a controversial AI company signing on with another sporting code. Ebony Ablett has the details.
7: Thermos Technologies, the company behind a data centre at St Leonard's and one's proposed for Bell Bay and Wesley Vale, has inked a five-year partnership agreement with Cricket Tasmania. The company's logo will be on playing shirts across the Tasmanian Tigers and the Hobart Hurricanes, the deal to deliver investment into community cricketing initiatives across the state. Co-CEO of Thermos, Oliver Curtis, says a major component of the deal is a Beyond Boundaries program to support grassroots cricket initiatives in communities across the state facing barriers to participation. Thermos now has similar community partnerships as well with the Jack Jumpers, the Jewels and the Devils.
5: This year will mark the 20th anniversary of the annual Launceston to Hobart Yacht Race. Hosted by the Derwent Sailing Squadron and the Tamar Yacht Club, competitors will depart from Beauty Point on December 27 and travel about 285 nautical miles to the River Derwent. And Ella Langley is coming for the Queen of Christmas. The country superstar's smash hit, Choose in Texas, has just tied Mariah Carey's all-time chart record with 22 weeks at number one. Should she stay at the top for just one more week, Langley will knock All I Want for Christmas Is You off the throne and make chart history.
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5: Turning to your sport now, and Logan Morris says his decision to stay put at the Brisbane Lions was a no-brainer. He was tipped to be a massive player in next year's trade period, but he's inked a two-year extension, tying him to the club until the end of 2029. Morris says it's where he wants to be.
9: I just come into this club every day with a smile on my face, knowing that I can have fun but also get to work, and it's fun playing in a team that is playing for each other, and I guess on the weekends it's fun playing with this group, so it was no-brainer to sign on and to keep playing with this group.
5: And Steve Smith has hinted he may hang up the bat before next year's Ashes in England. The 37-year-old telling the UK Telegraph he may retire from Test cricket and focus on the shortest format of the game. He currently sits fourth on Australia's all-time Test runs list. I'm Olivia Hicks. That's the latest from the newsroom.
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12: Cool conditions, grey and a little bit damp around the region this afternoon. Tomorrow, it's going to be a cold start, dropping down to 2 overnight. We'll get back to 15 on what should be a mainly dry day, but remain cloudy. Cloud will clear after dropping down to 2 overnight into Thursday, and we'll max out at 18.
13: Turning the workday down and all the good stuff up. It's Afternoons with Shane.
12: Well, it is Pete filling in for Shane, who's got the feet up at home on the lounge. Until later on, anyway, when he comes in for the 80s at 8. Hey, as we go through this hour and head towards 4 o'clock, and the best way to drive home with Jonesy and Amanda, got some Mellencamp and Farnham, not all that far away. But first, let's get into some Jerry Rafferty ahead of the Pet Shop Boys. On your home to better music and more of it, it's LAFM and 7SD.

0: 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Trust me, it's good. I've got it. Hey, on the other side of a break, we'll be back with some Hall & Oates and The Rhythm of the Night from Corona. 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
13: 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You're a

0: We're doing it all thanks to Peter Lee's Real Estate, the smarter agency. It is Pete Holland in with you this afternoon, taking you through your Tuesday. And on the way, we've still got plenty more before we get to 4 o'clock and the best way to drive home with Jonesy and Amanda. 15 around the region this afternoon, cloudy and a few showers. Just take care out on the roads. They should clear over night and leave us with a cloudy day again tomorrow and cool conditions. We'll warm up into the weekend, which is always lovely. Hey, on the way next, we'll do the Trogs and Wild Thing. We're going back to the 60s and an absolute classic next on LAFM and 7SD.
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10: LAFM, real-time traffic. Over in Prospect, there's traffic building both ways on Westbury Road on approach to the Stanley Street and Oakden Road roundabouts. Otherwise, over in Newstead, there's some southbound delays on Elphin Road, passing Hobblers Bridge Road, and in Kings Meadows, it's a heavy run both ways on Hobart Road at Risley Street. For children, fighting cancer is one thing, fighting adult treatments is another. 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I'm Mia. More traffic soon on LAFM.
1: Time for a little afternoon delight. It's Afternoons with Shane. 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

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But I wanna know for sure. So come on and hold me tight.

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But I wanna know for sure. So come on and

0: I love the sound of Adele. She's got that distinct voice, hasn't she? And rolling in the deep, it's Pete here with you this afternoon as we head for 4 o'clock, and then Jonesy and Amanda will be in. But the Footy and Friends podcast, it brings together former AFL players, Dil Buckley, Brett DeLito and Mick Barlow, for plenty of big opinions, banter and stories from the footy finals. And they're really ramping up, aren't they? It is the fun side of the game. From three mates who've played it, lived it, and still can't stop talking about it. 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For today, though, there's only one thing left for me to say.
1: That's all, folks.
0: Yeah, that's all from me. We'll do our Wednesday together tomorrow here on LAFM and 7SD. 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
6: Good afternoon, I'm Olivia Hicks with the latest. Tasmania has ranked last in the latest CommBank State of the States report. The state came in eighth after recording the largest annual fall in the standings, with public demand declining 5.7% over the year. But the report says this is largely due to a base effect following a recent surge after the government purchased Spirit of Tasmania ferries. The unemployment rate has risen to 5.1%, the highest in the country, although household consumption remains strong, but the report notes there's a risk the deterioration of the labour market will result in lower spending. Pauline Hanson has apologised for comments made about Indigenous Australians, where she described them in a podcast as the most primitive race. The One Nation leader admitted in a TV interview today that she sometimes puts her foot in her mouth, but she was referring to the time of British settlement. She later used a media conference to finally say sorry.
7: If I've offended people by using that, yes, I will apologise for that. I will not back away from what needs to be discussed.
6: The Housing Minister has defended the government's new housing built track record, claiming Labor is pro-supply. According to the Housing Industry Association, new house sales have fallen nearly 20% over winter. But Clara Neal says the budget supports the housing market.
8: We have got approvals data that's up 9.1% on last year, Speaker, the third year in a row that we have seen this increase. And those opposite like to come in and talk a big game, and I want to remind them, approvals were falling 21% when they left office, Speaker.
6: And a driver caught speeding 75 k's above the speed limit at Sanford in the state's south has had his vehicle clamped for 6 months and his licence disqualified for 4 months as a result of his actions behind the wheel. Officers say they were conducting mobile patrols in the Sanford area about 6 a.m. yesterday when they detected a green Holden Commodore travelling at 155 kilometres an hour in an 80 zone. The vehicle was safely intercepted, with the 18-year-old man driving it to receive a fine of $1,200, 6 demerit points and a 4-month licence disqualification. His vehicle has also been clamped for 6 months.
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6: Turning to a sport now, and it will be a battle between brothers in Friday night's preliminary final between Freo and Sydney at the SCG. Freo's Caleb Sarong going up against younger brother Jai. Caleb says they dreamt of playing together in a final, but only one of them will be celebrating at the end of the game.
9: Yeah, it's going to be a strange one. One's going to be stoked when the final siren goes, and the other one's going to be pretty disappointed, but I'm sure at the end of the day we'll both be extremely happy for each other.
6: And the panel to select the next Kangaroos head coach is still yet to meet. It comes as former players John Longmire and Adam Simpson consider throwing their hats in the ring for the top job. I'm Olivia Hicks. That's the latest from the newsroom.
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11: Over on the West Tamar Highway now, there's some patchy delays in both directions for those travelling through Riverside. And in Kings Meadows, the Midland Highway is slowing southbound on approach to the Kings Meadows Link merge. Otherwise, nearby on Hobart Road, it is moving busy both ways at Risley Street. 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I'm Mia. More traffic soon on LAFM.
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12: Could see some possible frost and even fog around tomorrow morning, dropping down to 2 degrees overnight. It's going to be a cloudy day ahead of 15 degrees. Another cold start on Thursday ahead of 18, mostly sunny. And come Friday, well, partly cloudy is what we're looking at and tops of 18.
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25: Showtime! Well, hello there, Amanda.
26: Hello.
25: You've been through a hell of a day.
26: I was doing all right until we started.
25: You poor thing.
26: Our show yesterday, we did put a show to air, but it was kind of a best of because I lost my dog yesterday. Poor old Minnie, as they say, she crossed the rainbow bridge. And sometimes when you've got a job like this, you think this can save me today or it could be the hardest thing. And I haven't quite decided which way it's going to go yet. But I thought I'd like to be here, share what's happened.
25: Sure.
26: And just play it by ear as to how many tissues I go through.
25: Well, just you do as little or as much as you want to do, friend.
26: I think I might load up on tea.
25: Yep.
26: Get some shares in Kleenex.
25: Yep.
26: So it's been...
25: And heartfelt condolences.
26: Thank you for the beautiful flowers.
25: I saw Minnie on the weekend. I was glad I got to see her.
26: And she, you know, I'll talk further about it, but she... We were told, and I spoke about this on air then a couple of weeks ago. She's 14. We were told she had lymphoma, which isn't uncommon in old dogs. And we were told sort of between a month and 2 months.
25: Mm.
26: And she's last week, there was one particular day where she was just terrible. And I thought, oh, what's going on here? I took her to the vet and we gave her some anti-nausea medication. And then we had another week and a half where you saw her. Where
25: she looked fine.
26: Just great. She's the most resilient dog. And then just the last 2 days, it all hit the fan, quite literally. She had Saturday night a whole bout of diarrhea. And her final act, I was taking her for a walk down along the beach on the promenade there. She lifted her tail like a cow in a pasture and just this liquid came out.
25: Yeah.
26: And that was her final glorious moment. I thought, and so she was, we went back home and the next day she couldn't eat and then her legs weren't working. And she looked at me yesterday morning and I said, are you telling me that it's today?
25: Mm.
26: And I've just got such a vibe from her that it was. So anyway, we arranged for the vet, and I'll talk about them later. They're amazing. They came to the house. The kids were there. Harley was there. We all cried. It was beautiful, and it was hard, and she's fine, but I just missed the hell out of her.
25: Oh.
26: But look, I just went down to the beach again today. I thought I'm just going to do the same routine I always have, minus the dog. I thought everyone who's got a dog, who's loved a dog, has gone through this. It's such a hard, sharp grief. It's exquisite. Exquisitely painful, but everyone goes through it. It's almost universal. If you've loved a dog, you've been through it.
25: Sure.
26: It's so hard.
25: I tell you what.
26: What?
25: We'll just get through the show.
26: Yeah.
25: You do as much as
26: you
25: I said before.
26: You make me as many cups of tea as I want.
25: As little as you want. Jemwa Rye got a haircut in celebration.
26: Celebration?
25: Not celebration, commiseration. Sorry.
26: And that's why I choose to come in. Yeah. And the mood shifted.
25: Commiseration. Did I say celebration?
26: What have you written on the card? I haven't even checked the card yet that came with the flowers.
25: Commiseration. Condolences, not celebration.
26: Your job at Hallmark's on the line, mate.
25: Jim Wyrie's going red.
26: I know. Good on you, Ryan. Getting a haircut in celebration of my dog who's passed away.
25: Ryan, for God's sake, dog's died.
26: That was sensitive, Ryan.
25: Bloody hell. Okay, look.
26: Let's not panic.
25: Let's just, everyone.
26: Gee, I'm glad I came in.
25: I'm affected. I'm affected
26: as
25: well.
26: Yes, you are.
25: I'm affected in the head. Why? Tell you what, let's play the Fast Five. This is a great distraction.
26: Let's have a
25: trivia
26: great...
25: Trivia questions, always.
26: While Ryan becomes more appropriate.
25: Yeah, Ryan. It's Jonesy and Amanda driving you home for Jam Nation.
0: Your GPS might get you home, but Jonesy and Amanda will take your brain somewhere more random.

0: Hello there, it's Jonesy and Amanda. I think what happens, I've noticed when you go to send condolences to someone in text, it instantly comes up as congratulations.
1: You need to check that.
0: You got to check that.
1: This is you before. We're talking about that my dog passed away yesterday.
0: Adorable Minnie.
1: In the midst of me crying, you said that Ryan got a haircut in celebration.
0: Yeah, and that's what's happened.
2: I didn't get a haircut in celebration. No.
1: So when you say that's what happened.
0: No, what I'm saying is I said in condolences.
1: No, you didn't say that.
0: Right, no, but I said celebration.
1: You're not even texting and you're saying it.
0: Yeah, that's what I mean. This is the world we live in now. It's the technology. But you know what?
1: I can't tell if you're gormless or an idiot or are they the same thing.
0: Friend, I'm here for you.
1: Maybe try not to be so much.
0: And nothing soothes a broken heart more than the Fast Five.
3: How fast can this thing go?
4: Faster than the speed of light.
5: Jonesy and Amanda's
6: Fast Five.
0: Five questions. Can you go all the way and answer all five questions correctly?
1: I will tell you this. Today's prize, a $500 Fun Lab voucher.
0: Ooh.
1: With Holy Moly Golf Club, the wild side of mini golf.
0: Double ooh. Simon's in Hurstbridge.
1: Hi, Simon.
7: Hey, how you going?
1: Great. How are you going?
7: Oh, not too bad. I'm sorry to hear about you.
1: Oh, Simon, thank you. Have you lost a pet?
7: Yeah, we had a Jack Russell that was 18.
1: Wow. Wow. And, see, that's a long time to have someone who's a member of your family, isn't it?
7: Yeah, it is, especially when you've got, you know, kids that have grown up with them as well. And
1: Yeah.
0: That's difficult.
1: It is difficult. I looked at my sons yesterday. You know, they were there. That's the dog that they grew up with, really.
0: Yep.
1: You know.
0: Yeah.
1: Our
0: much-loved family cat died on the morning of my son's 21st birthday. And he came upstairs and he said, "We're getting everything ready, the trestle tables and all that sort of stuff." And he came upstairs with this ashen face. I said, "What's the matter, mate?" And he said, "Fizzle is dead on my floor." I said, "I just saw the cat sitting in the lounge room. What are you talking about?" Went down. It had died on that day. And then we had guests coming around in some hours. And it's hard to explain it to people, you know, as the guests were coming. We said, "Oh, sorry, we're a bit down. The cat died." And they sort of said, "When?" I said, just then. It wasn't like
1: Interesting,
0: the week.
1: With the moment that we administered the easy departure for Minnie, and we're all in tears. And I said to Harley and Liam and Jack, standing next to the vet, I said, "Are you okay?" And Jack said, "Well, that's effed."
0: Well, he's right.
1: And he said, "Excuse my language." I said, "No, you're right.
0: It is. You're right.
1: Absolutely, it is. It completely is. There's no on the upside."
0: Sure.
1: Simon, question one. The term sea cow primarily describes what animal?
7: Dugong?
1: Yeah, dugong.
0: Yeah. And or a manatee.
1: Are they the same thing?
0: I think they are.
1: No, Ryan's shaking.
0: They're not?
1: Right.
2: They're different, yeah.
0: Are they?
2: Yeah, I got photos.
0: Okay.
1: They used to think that they were mermaids, didn't they?
0: What's that?
1: The sailors used to think they were mermaids. They did.
0: I know, they would have been stuck at sea for some time if they found that attractive.
1: Do they look different?
2: Yeah.
0: Yeah, so that's I would, if I had my chances, I'd go with the sea cow over the manatee. Just saying. If I was an old-time sailor.
1: Hmm.
0: Let's play
1: Singapore. You've only been sailing for half an hour. Still, it's all that was there.
0: It was looking at me.
1: Let's play Sing It Back.
0: Looks like Sydney Sweeney.
8: Sing it back.
9: Just sing it to me.
8: Sing it back to me.
1: Simon, can you sing the next line of this song?
10: 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Get your game on. Go play. Hey now, you're a rock star.
7: Sorry.
0: Oh, sorry. Thank you for your condolences.
1: Thank you.
0: It's Jonesy and Amanda driving you home for Jam Nation.
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0: Hello there, it's Jonesy Demander driving you home this Tuesday, the 15th of September. We are into...
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4: Could we not play the sad songs, please?
0: I guess that's why they call it the blues. This show is dedicated to Minnie, your dog.
4: Thank you.
0: Let's play Sing It Back to Me.
5: Sing it back to me.
4: Ali is in Frankston. Hello, Ali.
6: Hi, Amanda. Look, I rang in to give my condolences about Minnie. It's so sad.
4: Thank you. It's just such a sting, isn't it? It's such a bloody sting. Excuse my language.
0: It's a sting.
4: We're not going to play any sting, are we? Anyway, Sing It Back. Can you sing the next line of this song?
7: Hey now, you're an all-star. Get your game on. Go play. Hey now, you're a rock star.
6: Get your game on. Get paid.
4: Oh, come on. That's close enough. Oh,
0: come on. No. I know we're grieving your dog, but we've got to stick to the rules.
4: Okay. Sorry, Ali.
0: Michael is in Layla.
4: Hi, Michael.
8: Hello.
4: Hello.
8: My condolences, Amanda. I'm so sorry for your loss, and kudos to you for soldiering on today.
4: Well, thank you. I'm still trying to do, I think Brendan Jones, without even trying to, makes me laugh. By mixing up the words condolence and congratulations.
0: No way, I said celebrations.
4: Celebrations.
0: Ryan got a haircut in celebration. I don't know why I said that, and I apologise. Okay. I misspoke.
4: Anyway, Michael, can you sing the next line of this song?
7: Hey now, you're an all-star. Get your game on, go play. Hey now, you're a rock star.
8: Get the show on, get fade, and all that glitters is gold.
0: Yeah.
8: Only certain stars break the mold.
0: Wow.
4: Mold. Nice.
0: You'll never know if you don't go.
4: Nicely done.
0: What brand of car does Mr. Bean drive? Michael, is it A, a Mini Cooper, B, a Fiat, or C, a Morris Minor?
8: I think it's a Mini Cooper.
0: It is.
4: Yeah, it's a Mini Cooper.
0: Yep.
4: A lime green one.
0: A 1977 British Leyland Mini. What's the name of Australia's tallest mountain?
8: Oh, God. That's Mount
0: Kosciuszko. It is. Do you want some extraneous information about Mount Kosciuszko next time you go there? In 1840, explorer Paul Edmund Strzelecki climbed the snowy mountains in New South Wales. He reached the highest peak, measured it, and named it Mount Kosciuszko to honour a Polish hero. Not about himself.
4: Selfless, isn't he?
0: Yeah.
4: And I've never heard of his name before. He's missed a chance to show off.
0: It could have been Strzelecki Mountain, but instead Kosciuszko. This is question five.
4: Are we going to go to question five? We don't need a break. We already had
0: the break.
4: I'm out of whack. You're right.
0: You're riled with grief. That's okay.
4: Okay, I'm riled with grief.
0: What are the major American television awards called?
4: Just had them.
0: Michael.
8: The Emmys.
4: The Emmys. You've done it, Michael.
0: And the Emmy goes to Michael of Layla. Congratulations.
4: You have won a $500 Fun Lab voucher. Holy moly, golf club, the wild side of mini golf.
0: Yeah.
4: $500. That's amazing,
0: this
4: Michael.
0: This is you all have a hoot there.
8: Thank you so much. I'm stoked.
4: Good. Unreal. Thank you, Michael.
0: Carry on, Michael, and thank you for brightening our day. If you'd like to play the Fast Five, jonesyandamanda.com.au. You know what else will soothe your soul?
4: Is it Sydney Sweeney?
0: Well, we've got to talk about the Sydney Sweeney commercial.
4: Emma Gillespie's going to take us through the controversy.
0: Tin Hat Tuesday, conspiracy theories.
4: Oh, am I strong enough?
0: Do you want to park Tin Hat Tuesday?
4: No, let's do it, but maybe you can read out the conspiracy.
0: I'll do the conspiracy.
4: I'll still wear the hat, but you read them.
0: Okay, well, that's all coming up. It's Jonesy and Amanda driving you home for Jam Nation.
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20: Over on the West Tamar Highway, now there's some patchy delays both ways for those travelling through Riverside. And in Kings Meadows, the Midland Highway is slowing southbound on approach to the Kings Meadows Link merge. Otherwise, over in Newstead, there's some southbound delays on Elphin Road, passing Hobblers Bridge Roads. Buy the diary that saves lives. 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I'm Mia. More traffic soon on LAFM.
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22: Good morning, I'm Ebony Ablett. The boost for the northern economy with plans announced for a $1.5 billion advanced manufacturing hub at Bell Bay after being caught 49 kilometres an hour over the speed limit on the Midland Highway.
21: Delivering the local stories from the local voices that you simply can't get anywhere else.
22: Five regional service towel shops, including at Campbelltown, could have their opening hours slashed. And a reminder for Launceston residents that night roadworks are continuing through this week.
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0: Jones, the Russians.
1: Good afternoon to you. It's Jonesy and Amanda driving you home. You know, I'm so glad I got to visit you and your dog, Minnie, before she left this world on the weekend.
2: Yeah.
1: I was going through my phone as it was all happening yesterday, and I just that dog really had an impact on me as far as all the pictures of my kids when they were little.
2: The first weekend we got her, came over. There's photos of Dominic holding her.
1: And she's a little ball of fluff, and he's a little ball of fluff.
2: And then Liam, for some reason, got into her cage.
1: That's right.
2: Crate, I think we called it, cage.
1: It was a little dog crate, and he got in there, and I thought we're going to have to ring the SES to get him out.
2: He's still there. Yeah, I know.
1: It must be tough.
2: Yesterday was just such a long, hard day because early in the morning I realised that was going to have to be the day.
1: When you texted me.
2: Well, I actually thought I was going to take her up to the vet just for a final checkup to say, is there anything we can do? And I realised just the stress of getting her into the car. I thought, we're at the end here. Mm. So, but can I give a shout out to our vet, North Randwick Veterinary Clinic? They have been amazing. And it was Claire, our vet, and assistant Rowan who came to the house yesterday. And they were going to come at about 5:30. And I knew that from about 10 o'clock. So I just sat there looking at the dog. I ate my feelings. I had a big tub of Ben and Jerry ice cream, ate some chips.
1: Mm.
2: I just sat and looked at the dog. And I remember Greg Fleet, I'm not comparing a dog's death to human fear, but I remember Greg Fleet, the comedian, saying he was once in a Thai jungle or something.
1: I think Fleety got himself into many situations.
2: And he thought at any minute he could be executed, but he said it was just so exhausting. He kept falling asleep. And I thought in the stress of all this yesterday, I could barely keep my eyes open. And anyway, Liam and Jack came over. And then we were all sitting in the courtyard. And Minnie got up and came to, Harley now sits in a wheelchair. She came up and just stood, but she could barely move, but she stood beside him so he could put his hand on her head. And we're all patting her and telling her we loved her. And then we got the call saying, for the vet saying, we're 5 minutes away. And suddenly everything was there, and you thought, God, we're actually here now.
1: Wow. But they came to your house.
2: Yeah, they did. And they were just amazing because they told us what the process would be. So she was so tired. They barely needed a sedative, but they gave her one anyway just to calm things down. We went into the lounge room. We chose the spot. They said they've done this on people's beds. They've done it, many places. We're in the lounge room, and she was just like almost gently snoring, and I had her head in my hands. And they said, we'll put the port in her arm and then we'll leave you alone for a while as a family and you choose when we administer. It's pretty much like a double dose of general anaesthetic, pretty much. It was a very, very gentle passing.
1: Mm.
2: And I had her head in my hands as she went. So shout out to the vets who just made this the easiest, most peaceful process it could possibly be. And, you know, when they'd left, I found a tiny bit of fur on the floor where they'd shaved her arm to put the port in. And I put it in this necklace I've got. Where is it? I've got a heart necklace.
1: Yeah.
2: Here, that my grandparents gave me when I was about 14. It's a little locket. And the first thing that ever went in there, Carol Van Doren, the girl next door, and I went up to Westfield Shopping Centre and we met two boys who said, do you want to go with us? And we said, yes. Never saw them again, but they wrote down their phone numbers. And I had his phone number written inside this locket.
1: Right.
2: And then years later, I had a photo of my babies in this locket.
1: Yep.
2: I had a photo of my previous dog, Ripley, in this locket, and today I put that Minnie's fur in the locket.
1: Oh.
2: This locket has seen the very stages of my life. This morning, Liam and Jack came over and we went for a coffee down at the beach where I walked the dog.
1: See, that'd be hard in itself because everyone sees you by yourself.
2: I know. That's why the boys came with me today.
1: Ugh.
2: But I thought I would still do it, and that's why I'm grateful for these new hours this year because it's been my non-negotiable. Every morning I've taken the dog for a meander down there.
1: Mm.
2: I get a coffee at the kiosk from Michelle, who runs the kiosk, and he gave me a big hug today. But there's a man down there, Arthur, who has a dog, Belle. He got Belle when we got Minnie, and I've seen him. We've seen each other in the dog park for 15 years. He lost Belle last week.
1: Oh.
2: And he said he found it so hard to get out of the house and come down there, but he said, I'm determined to sit still on their bench. So that's what I did today.
1: Good on you.
2: So anyway, on we go. Mm. On we go. And after Minnie passed last night, the boys had a beer, I had a glass of wine, we clinked to Minnie being just the bestest dog.
1: She was the bestest dog. She was the bestest dog.
2: And Chris Brown, who's overseas, sent me the most beautiful text.
1: Sure.
2: I'm not brave enough to read it. Can I give it to you?
1: Of course.
2: I'll get you to read it because I'll weep.
1: Well, I'll do that. I'll do that for you. We'll do that next. Jonesy and Amanda driving you home. Jam.
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0: Hello there, it's Jonesy Demander driving you home this Tuesday afternoon. The grief of losing a dog is a lot different to that of losing a family member. And in the old days, when your dog got sick, you didn't go to the vet, you didn't do any of those things, and certainly you didn't grieve publicly about it. In fact, the 80s dads go, "Oh, mate, get over it, it's just a dog, it'll be right, there'll be another one." But what we've seen now, we're more connected with
1: true.
0: Our pets.
1: It's
0: and
1: true.
0: I don't even have a dog, but your dog, Minnie, made such an impact. I love that dog so much because I'd see it. And it was always, I'd never heard it bark. It was just a nice dog. It'd come up and you give it a little pat. And it was always, I liked how you and her had this little companionable thing. You'd walk along in your little puffy jacket and she'd just be right next to you without a lead, just hanging around and just being just pleasant, a pleasant dog.
1: I did get fined by the council for not being on the lead, so we've had to amend that. But yes, she was just my little shadow. She absolutely was. The first year of her life, she was a dervish. We thought, let's get a border collie. Mm-hmm. Won't she be soft and sweet? She was a monster. And then when she was about a year old, she turned a corner into this dream, incredible pet. And it was just amazing. We had a funny afternoon with the family sitting around yesterday. We were laughing as well as crying. And, of course, Tweet got a mention. Remember Tweet?
0: The bird.
1: Harley brought this up.
0: Why does Tweet get a mention?
1: I know, that
0: was
1: what was so funny. Jack found a minor bird in the gutter outside our home, put it in a shoebox, brought it inside. I think it lasted 2 days, and it was the biggest trauma of his life. And every time at Christmas when he was younger, we'd clink a glass for Grandma, who was longer mm-hmm. here, and you hear his voice go, "And Tweet." So we were making jokes yesterday that that maybe we should include Tweet. Our grievances.
0: You know, but it's such a thing these days. And people, we've had letters, we've had emails.
1: I've had flowers. People are beautiful and thank
0: people
1: you.
0: People want to call through and pass on their condolences. Carmen has joined us.
1: Oh, hello Carmen.
0: Carmen.
2: Hi, Amanda. Hi, Jonesy.
0: Carmen.
2: I am so sorry, Amanda, to hear about your beautiful Minnie. Mm. And I've got to tell you, I was on the way home from my sister's place. I had to pull over because I was crying. I didn't have waterproof mascara. I looked like Rocky Raccoon. So I had to pull over. And 7 years ago, we had two Westies. And when Candy died, Banjo got dog depression and he passed away 6 months after Candy because he couldn't live without her.
0: Oh.
2: And we promised that, look, we were devastated. We couldn't even look at a dog couldn't even look at a goldfish for that matter. And said we'd never get another dog. We've got two Canterriers now. And then I did get a tattoo of the two dogs that passed away on my shoulder.
1: Isn't it funny? Because I've been through this before with our previous dog, Ripley. And you think, why would you put yourself through it? And then here I am again at this mm-hmm. point again. I don't think I will put myself through it again.
0: What about getting a tattoo?
1: Maybe I could get a tattoo.
0: A mini tramp stamp.
1: Maybe.
0: Carmen, thank you.
1: Thank you.
0: Tanya's joined us.
1: Hi, Tanya.
3: Hi, Amanda. I'm so sorry. I've been there and it's the worst feeling in the world. You feel like the worst owner, but it's the kindest thing you can do.
1: It's interesting too, isn't it, that when a dog's at the very end, it's such an uncomplicated grief.
0: Mm.
1: Death of humans can be very complicated with complex emotions. The death of a dog pretty much is the purest form of, most piercing form of grief you can have. A friend of mine, she lost her mum and then she lost her dog not long after, and she said the dog was harder somehow because the dog got her through the grief of her mum. The dog is the glue that gets you through the other hard stuff.
0: And Minnie was your glue?
1: She was my absolute glue. I'm going to have to work hard on finding new glue.
0: You've got to find new glue.
1: I'm going to have to find new, not purpose.
0: Yeah.
1: That's not the right word. But the boys have left home.
0: Sure.
1: Harley has his, terrible health challenges. Minnie was the little optimism.
0: The glue.
1: So I've got to work on repackaging where I find it.
0: Tanya, thank you for your call.
1: And that's what vodka's for.
0: Chris Brown has sent a lovely message to you.
1: Yeah, he did.
0: Dr. Chris Brown, she'll feel that love, Amanda. She's had more of it than most dogs could ever dream of. As working dogs, border collies always give themselves jobs, and I have no doubt that hers

0: That's all I can say is woof.
1: What's Sydney Sweeney up to now?
0: Well, to lighten your mood, yeah. Brendan, we're going to be talking about Sydney Sweeney.
1: It's all grist for the mill, friend.
0: Sydney Sweeney, once again, who knew, has caused mm-hmm. some controversy.
1: Emma Gillespie has the download coming up. Jonesy and Amanda driving you home.
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9: Good afternoon, I'm Olivia Hicks with the latest. A parole condition preventing convicted murderer Susan L. Fraser from protesting her innocence to the media has been declared invalid by Tasmania's Supreme Court. Neil Fraser was found guilty of murdering her partner, Bob Chappell, aboard his yacht in Hobart in 2009. She served 13 years in prison and was released on parole in 2022. Supreme Court Justice Stephen Escott ruled a condition that she not speak directly or

0: indirectly with any media outlet to claim her alleged innocence and or wrongful conviction was invalid because it denied her procedural fairness, was legally unreasonable and created uncertainty. A Labor staffer has stood down his political adviser after disparaging posts made by the staffer were unearthed today. Tasmanian Richard Dowling confirmed he has ended the employment of former actor Rhys Muldoon after he made inappropriate comments about Liberal Senator Jacinta Napajimba-Price and broadcaster Peter Credlin. The PM is reassuring us that Australia will benefit from artificial intelligence after the CEO of OpenAI threatened to pull investments if the government didn't water down its copyright laws for creatives. Speaking in Parliament, Anthony Albanese says Australia remains the priority.
1: Artificial intelligence doesn't stop at anyone's borders, and our leadership and collaboration with our partners overseas will help us to make the most of AI at home.
0: Construction on the first of four new purpose-built accommodation sites for Tasmanians injured in motor vehicle crashes is begun in Launceston. The government-owned insurance board MAIB is investing $84 million into the project, with another two to be opened in Hobart and one in Ulverston, marked for demolition and rebuild. The insurance board supports Tasmanians severely injured in crashes through compensation care and rehabilitation services. CEO Paul King says the Launceston site will cater for up to 18 people.
2: That primary living unit is almost like a mini hospital. It has to be able to look after people who need care for every aspect of their life. We even have to have generators and backup because we have people that need permanent ventilation.
0: And this year will mark the 20th anniversary of the annual Launceston to Hobart Yacht Race. Hosted by the Derwent Sailing Squadron and the Tamar Yacht Club, competitors will depart from Beauty Point on December 27 and travel about 285 nautical miles to the River Derwent.
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0: Turning to your sport now, and the Lions are gearing up for Saturday's preliminary final against the Hawks in Melbourne. Lions forward Charlie Cameron says they're prepared for Hawthorn, who'll be coming in from a week off.
4: It's a good opportunity for us to, I guess, stamp our authority in the first quarter, in the first 5 minutes. They beat 3-0, so no quality side.
0: And the Swans say they're yet to make any selection calls as they prepare for Friday night's prelim final against the Dockers at the SCG. There's talk Justice McInerney could be picked for his first match since round 13. Coach Dean Cox telling Fox he's recovered well from his hamstring issues and is now in the mix.
5: Yeah, so it's a strong discussion. We've monitored his training over the past month or 6 weeks about what he's actually done, how much has he done, and you know he's ticked every box all the way through. So yeah, we'll watch our main session on Wednesday to make sure that he gets through that.
0: I'm Olivia Hicks. That's the latest from the newsroom.
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7: Over on Goderick Street in Invermay, there's heavy southbound congestion with traffic slowing from Main Street and stretching right down passing Forster Street, Lindsay Street and onto Lower Charles Street. And over in Newstead, there's some southbound delays on Elphin Road passing Hobblers Bridge Road. 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I'm Mia. More traffic soon on LAFM.
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6: LAFM's three-day forecast.
8: Could see some possible frost and even fog around tomorrow morning, dropping down to 2 degrees overnight. It's going to be a cloudy day ahead of 15 degrees. Another cold start on Thursday ahead of 18, mostly sunny. And come Friday, well, partly cloudy is what we're looking at and tops of 18.
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20: It's showtime!
21: Sydney Sweeney, what's she done now? Remember when she was advertising jeans?
22: But if you said that you want to buy the jeans, I'm not going to stop you.

0: But just so we're clear, this is not me telling you to buy American Eagle jeans.
1: Sydney Sweeney has her jeans.
0: You see what I did there, right?
2: Yeah, yeah, she's got her thighs like this. What's her body like? I can't remember, Brendan. Has she got a figure that she likes to show off? Is that like when she was doing that jeans ad, was she dressed in double denim, neck to knee? I'm trying to remember.
3: She was, take it all bit out of shape with me. She has a look that is appealing to thine eye.
2: Yeah, you tend to forget she's an actress because she's doing a lot of work in the nuds.
3: Okay, so before you start loading
2: up the latest ad has upset a lot of people.
3: And it's for a sports betting agency.
2: But she also has a financial stake.
3: Oh, I didn't know that. Right, okay.
0: Think you know sports?
3: There she is.
4: Sports.
0: Prove it.
4: Yeah.
0: Novik is just sports.
3: What's...
0: So they wanted a show. Just sports.
3: Oh, he's got footballs.
0: You can trade this sport.
3: Yep. Huh? Soccer.
0: And this sport.
3: Yep.
0: How about this?
3: Jeez, how'd she get up there?
2: Yeah. How'd she squat on that like that?
3: She's sitting on a basketball
2: thing. Yeah, I know.
3: Goodness
2: me. She'll catch her death without enough clothes on. She's flaunting her nudity.
3: Understandably, people are bent out of shape about it, but then I guess in a way she's advertising and we're talking about it.
2: Oh, I'm sure the ad works, but having said that, it has upset a lot of female sports participants.
3: Fair enough.
2: On a number of levels. So we thought we'd talk to Emma Gillespie, who is the features editor of the Daily Oz.
3: The Download coming up and Tin Hat Tuesday. It's Jonesy and Amanda driving you home for Jam Nation.
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0: Jonesy and Amanda driving you home. From the Daily Oz, here she is, Em Gillespie, fresh from her hen's weekend.
1: I am fresh from my hen's weekend. I don't know, fresh is the word I'd use.
0: You look good.
2: What'd you get up to, Emma?
1: Oh, my beautiful bridesmaids planned the most amazing weekend. We had a gorgeous lunch at Woolloomooloo on the water in Sydney. We drove around the city in a stretch pink Hummer for an hour. It was tacky, beautiful, incredible. And then we finished it off with several hours of karaoke. And I'm sure we sounded just as good as we thought we did.
2: Mm-hmm. I saw on your Insta you dressed very stylishly, but sort of as a faux bride.
1: Yes, it was a lot of feathers, a lot of sequins. It was very silly. I like to overdress at the best of times.
2: Well, speaking of overdressing,
0: No neck tattoos. Let's just check. Everything's okay.
2: From overdressing to complete underdressing, let's talk about Sydney Sweeney's new ad campaign.
0: We just played the ad.
1: Yes. This has drawn a lot of controversy. I think it's fair to say everything Sydney Sweeney seems to do these days draws a lot of controversy, but she's in this ad campaign. It's this sports betting ad where she's wearing, like you said, Amanda, not a whole lot. She's posing with different pieces of sporting equipment, almost nude. The ad is for this sports prediction company called Novig, which I think it's worth noting, Sydney Sweeney is a shareholder of this company. So she's more than just, you know, starring in this advertising campaign. She's got skin in the game, pun intended. So this ad has created this huge backlash where I saw it and I thought, wow, there's going to be a lot of men who love this ad and a lot of women who absolutely hate it. But the conversation has taken a different turn, and I think it's become a lot more focused on female athletes and the kind of world that they exist in and how they're up against it all the time with being taken seriously, that so much ground has been made in the world of women's sport over the past several years, and that women athletes themselves are saying this is a real kick in the guts, that this kind of takes them back to the world where women's bodies are really monetized and sexualized. We've had Ariane Titmus, our own swimming great, she commented on the ad on Instagram, which has like 40 million views or something, describing it as an absolute joke. She said, I can't describe how infuriated I feel when I watch this. Not only is it a kick in the face to every woman who's dedicated her life to perfecting her craft, but every woman who enjoys sport for what it really is. Teamwork, friendship, dedication, excellence, unity, the list goes on.
2: I've seen lots of female athletes posting footage of themselves training, running, competing, saying, this is what a female athlete looks like.
1: Exactly. That's really inspired that movement. It started with an American gymnast who said, this is what women in sport looks like. This is what a female athlete looks like. And now women around the globe are really mobilizing thanks to Gracie Kramer, that gymnast in the US. But we have heard from Sydney Sweeney. She has responded to this widespread criticism. She posted images from the ad to her Instagram stories, basically saying, you know, it was meant to be a bit of fun, that everyone's taking it a little bit seriously. She said the campaign was about embracing a fun idea, cutting through the noise and putting the focus entirely on sports with a playful edge. I'm not sure if that's come across, but it's certainly captured the imagination.
0: But also the target audience would be men who bet largely on sport. So
1: yes,
0: that's their audience.
2: Has the ad worked?
0: The ad has worked. We're talking about it.
2: We're mentioning the name of the company.
0: Yeah.
2: Despite the bad PR for her.
1: Exactly.
2: Has the ad worked?
1: I mean, I think it's worked. And I think the people who were meant to see it and love it did see it, and they do love it. And that's the thing with Sydney Sweeney. There's always plenty of people out there who want to see her with a kid off.
0: Happy to look at the ad again just to get another take on it.
2: And I thought
1: you might say that.
2: Yeah.
0: Em, thank you.
2: Thank you.
1: Thanks, guys.
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3: Do you believe in that the world is flat? I don't know, eh?
0: Did I mention Tin Hat Tuesday now comes with a sponsor?
4: It's bigger than Ben-Hur.
0: It's bigger than big Ben-Hur.
4: That's a conspiracy.
0: There's some good...
4: Normally I do the conspiracies, but yep. I lost my dog yesterday and I've got my tin hat affixed. I'm ready to listen, but I've handed the reins over to Brendan Jones, luck, everybody.
0: There's a lot of good conspiracy theories
4: here. What have you got for us?
0: What about that Pokemon cards would be global currency during the apocalypse?
4: Oh.
0: Venture capitalists are predicting. So... The apocalypse comes, and next minute you've got a Mewtwo and a Pikachu.
4: What's the connection between the Pokemon cards and the apocalypse?
0: They could become valuable enough to act like currency if society collapsed.
4: What about football cards? What about anything else? No?
0: I don't know.
4: Well, thank you for your research.
0: Okay, what about... do your own research. What are you looking at me for?
4: I've bought about 100 sets of Pokemon cards over the years for my children. They go in and out of those fads, and every time we come back in, they get more, goes away, get more. I've got no idea where a single one is anymore.
0: What about this one? Everyone is dead. Explain it, Internet lady.
5: There's a conspiracy theory that claims that we're already dead, and the evidence comes from science. There are two things that are documented to happen when someone clinically dies. The first is that your entire life will flash before your eyes. And the second is that your brain keeps working 7 minutes after your body is gone. And we've literally recorded the brain still firing after death, actively creating memories. So for 7 minutes, we're in this like dreamlike state where we're reliving our entire life. And according to this guy you may have heard of, Albert Einstein, time is relative. But what does that actually mean? This is suggesting that 7 minutes in the real world could feel like 100 years in the dream state. Kind of like when you fall asleep, you dream an entire movie, then wake up 5 minutes later. Now here's where it gets weird. Some people believe that we all died in 2012. That's when the Mayan calendar predicted the end of the world. And remember, this is all just for fun, and this is just a conspiracy theory.
0: It's just fun.
4: That science is spurious. Why have we never heard that before? How do they have empirical? Someone that said empirical evidence that our lives flash before our eyes. Is that people who've died and come back, our brain is still alive 7 hours after?
0: My life flashed before my eyes when you went through that roundabout. I was in the passenger seat.
4: You can thank the Mayans for that.
0: The Mayans. What good are the Mayans?
4: Well, none of that made any sense to me.
0: Makes plenty of sense to me.
4: We'd like to know what you have. Do you have a conspiracy theory?
0: Tin Hat Tuesday. It's Jonesy Demanda driving you home for Jam Nation.
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19: Over on Goderich Street in Invermay, there's some southbound delays with traffic slowing from Forster Street, and those delays continue right down passing Lindsay Street and onto Lower Charles Street. Otherwise, over in Kings Meadows, Hobart Road is moving busy both ways at Risley Street. 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I'm Mia, more traffic soon on LAFM.
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0: Quincy Demander driving you home this Tuesday, the 15th of September. A Tin Hat Tuesday.
1: Do you believe in that the world is flat?
2: I don't know, eh?
3: I'm glad I came into work today because life goes on and the conspiracies go on.
0: Indeed.
3: And indeedly, on and on.
0: And as the Mayan calendar reported, everyone is dead. So Minnie, your dog, passed away.
3: Later than the rest of us.
0: Yeah.
3: Explains the smell.
0: It's good to see that you're moving on with your grief.
3: Didn't mean my dog smell. Oh. All of humanity.
0: The humanity
3: smell. Because
0: we're
3: all dead.
0: Christoph is with us.
3: Don't ask me to make sense of things. Hello, Christoph. How are you?
4: Hello, guys. How are you?
3: Very good. Well.
4: Hang on to your straw hat and your Popeye pipe. We're about to walk into 40K winds here.
3: Okay,
4: we're ready. Your Google Committee 300, commonly known as the Olympians. 300 men that run the whole global situation.
0: Right.
4: Now, you might say to yourself, why haven't we heard of them? Well, because it's clandestine and pull the strings from the top. This is money that goes back 8,000 years to the Egyptian culture.
0: Yep.
4: You call it blue bloods, if you will. They're the ones that, at the top of the pyramid, that tell everyone else through their networks on how it all works. All your COVIDs and world wars and takeovers and presidents put in place and all that sort of thing. So it's 300 men, no women.
0: Yep.
4: 300 men.
3: And why Olympians? And, do you know, Christoph? Why are they Olympians?
0: I don't think they're Olympians. I think this is what they call them.
3: Oh, I see. They're not like Kathy Freeman or anything. Not like Rob DiCostello.
4: A stroke of the ego, you know.
0: I guess they're the lizard people. You know what they used to say about the lizard people?
3: Yeah, and the elites.
0: They're the elites, 300 people. So the world is 8 billion people. There are 300 people running the joint.
3: That's more than I thought. I thought it came down to about 8 tech bros. That's more than I thought. Christoph, thank you.
0: Well done. Donald has joined us.
3: Donald, we've got our hats on. What can you give us?
5: Yeah, how's it going? Dave Grohl killed Kurt Cobain. The theory is the theory is Dave Grohl's a very smart man, but he knew as long as Kurt Cobain was still alive, that he'd only ever be known as the drummer for Nirvana.
0: So, in a fit of jealous rage,
3: crazed ambition,
5: not jealous rage. He planned it.
0: Okay. Well,
3: and Donald, it is. Where did this speculation come from?
5: Oh, I don't know. I heard it a long time ago, but I believe it. Yeah. There's a lot of evidence there. That's why the suicide note was written in like one handwriting. The second half is somebody else's handwriting.
3: If Dave Grohl is so smart, why didn't he wear a condom when he had an extramarital affair?
0: I'm just throwing in that question.
3: Well,
0: Donald, that is interesting.
3: That's a very interesting.
0: And the suicide note has been well documented.
3: That the writing was different.
0: So it's like I'm going to leave this mortal coil. And then it goes, sign Dave. I mean, not Dave Kurt. This is
3: Dave
0: all
3: Dave is busy elsewhere, it said.
0: But you know something about Dave Grohl? In reading his book, he mourned Kurt Cobain twice because Kurt died almost from a heroin overdose. And he thought that he'd lost him. And then he came back. And then
3: how long after that did he lose him again?
0: It was like only a couple of years later. So he mourned Kurt Cobain twice.
3: Mm-hmm. Planned a career twice. Well, if that theory is correct, believing it. Conspiracy theories.
0: This is all
3: speculation.
0: All
3: do you think the lawyers for the Mayan calendar are on the line? I'm a lizard person and I'd like to say something.
0: The lawyers have just had a Hyrox poo incident in their in their briefs. It's Jonesy and Amanda driving you home for Jam Nation.
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8: Hi there, I'm Rana Hussein. Team sheets for the opening week of the NRLW finals will be released later today. The series kicks off with the Tigers hosting the Raiders in an elimination clash on Friday night before the Knights take on the Broncos on Saturday arvo. St Kilda utility Jade McClay has been named the AFLW Rising Star nominee for round 5. It's after her 4-goal outing against Richmond on Sunday afternoon. And Emily Bates will miss the rest of the AFLW season with Hawthorn confirming she suffered an ACL.
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0: Hello there, it's Jonesy and Amanda driving you home this Tuesday afternoon. It's a Tin Hat Tuesday.
1: Do you believe in that the world is flat? I don't know, eh?
0: Forgive me, I appear naked of head.
2: We keep forgetting to put our hats on. How are we going to cook our brains and make them smell of garlic bread if you can't get your hat on?
0: Look at Ryan's haircut.
3: Why?
2: Why?
0: Well, he looked just sort of comical before with all the hair foofing out of the side. Now it doesn't foof anymore.
2: Now when you're wearing your tin hat, you look all grown up, Ryan.
0: Just some housekeeping. We had an irate caller just ring through to debunk the conspiracy that Dave Grohl, drummer of Nirvana, killed Kurt Cobain to further his own career.
2: Well, duh.
0: The caller said that's bunkum.
2: Yeah.
0: Everyone knows Courtney Love did it.
2: Oh, okay.
0: Once again.
2: Allegedly.
0: It's all allegations. It's all allegations. We've got a regular contributor to Tin Hat Tuesday. He's that good. He's got his own intro.
4: To do what? To go where? To do what? To go where? To go where? To go where?
0: Oh. Robert Melton.
4: To do what? To
2: go where? Rob, what have you got?
5: G'day.
0: Rob.
5: Yes. The term conspiracy theory. That phrase was coined by the CIA.
2: Mm-hmm.
5: The reason why they coined that phrase is because they were involved in so many conspiracies and black ops in the field and stuff like that. They come up with that term to make whistleblowers look like kooks.
2: Oh.
0: So, except for us, even though we're wearing tin foil on our head.
2: That makes a lot of sense, actually.
0: Rob.
2: So this is their way of saying fake news to anyone who has a conspiracy.
0: Yeah. You say, well, aliens probed me last night. Yeah, good on you. Fake news.
5: Exactly. Well, the CIA, they're highly involved in Hollywood.
0: Yeah. Yeah. I've been watching a bit of Richer lately. The CIA, they've got their fingers over everything.
2: Mm-hmm. Remember, wasn't the story about that song Scorpion? Was the band Scorpion?
0: The Scorpions.
2: Scorpions. And they
0: Wind of Change.
2: That song was released to destabilize the Eastern Bloc because they were going through various mutations of younger people listening to music.
0: Yeah.
2: And they thought that that would cause an upbringing if they, an uprising if they started to get
0: so the Scorpions.
2: The story was that the Scorpions had been put up to that song, was written by the CIA.
0: Right.
2: And I've heard a whole podcast about it, and I don't think it's true, but there was a lot of research done into were they put up to it by the CIA.
0: Say what you want about the CIA, but they rock.
2: Yeah. they write all the Wiggle songs as well, allegedly.
0: Thank you, Rob. Dennis has joined us.
2: Hi, Dennis.
6: Hi. I believe on that Dave Grohl one, it was Courtney Love that killed Kurt Cobain.
0: But were you the irate caller that we had before?
2: I think so. I think Dennis was the one.
6: Yes, I am.
0: Oh, Dennis, I went and just did the story.
2: Have you got another conspiracy while you're at it?
0: Have you got anything else?
6: No. Oh, Dad might have.
0: Okay.
6: He's shrugging me off.
0: Right. Put your dad on the line.
2: Dennis,
0: thank you, Dennis. I tell you what. We'll wrap this up with this one. What about this one? Because September 11 has just passed. This is a conspiracy theory. On September 11, President Bush was visiting the Emma E. Booker Elementary School in Sarasota.
2: Yeah, he was reading a children's story. That's not a conspiracy.
0: That was happening to promote an education initiative. And the class was reading a story titled The Pet Goat. It's a short story about a...
2: Don't ruin it for me.
0: It's a goat that reads... One theory suggests the children were reading out certain words, including plane, must, hit, and steal.
2: Oh, come on.
0: This is the audio.
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8: 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Boys and girls,

0: fictitious editing there, I think.
1: No.
0: Allegedly.
1: There's no
0: Dave
1: way.
0: Dave Grohl edited that.
1: I would have got away with it.
0: Not for those meddling kids.
1: Well, thank you for all your
0: thank
1: calls.
0: You. Can we take our hats off now?
1: If you would like to be involved, jonesyandamanda.com.au.
0: Lots of things to talk about in the next half hour, including, well, maybe exclusively, us discussing the high rocks poo.
1: Okay, yeah. If you're not familiar with it, you certainly will be. And Instagram makes its return. The last time we played, we gave away $2,000. It could be you. It's Jonesy and Amanda driving you home for Jam Nation.
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1: Good evening, I'm Olivia Hicks with the latest. A parole condition preventing convicted murderer Susan L. Fraser from protesting her innocence to the media has been declared invalid by Tasmania's Supreme Court. Neil Fraser was found guilty of murdering her partner Bob Chappell aboard his yacht in Hobart in 2009. She served 13 years in prison and was released on parole in 2022. Speaking outside court this afternoon, Neil Fraser says the fight is not over.
2: As you will be aware, I've always maintained my innocence and I'm continuing in the quest to clear my name and advocate for the broader issue of wrongful convictions in Australia. I cannot walk away from this.
1: CommBank says Tasmania's labour market is a genuine concern as it ranks the state's economy as the weakest in the nation. Tasmania has led the state of the state rankings 10 out of 11 times between 2020 and 2022, but it's now dead last. CommBank says Tasmania's unemployment rate has hit 5.1%, the highest in the nation. The analysts say the jobs market has had the largest deterioration of any jurisdiction. The only bright spot in the report is the state's average household spending, but there's a warning that might not last long if wage growth stays low. A former play school host turned Labor staffer has been sacked after unearthed tweets revealed vile slurs and comments he'd made about a politician and broadcaster. Riz Muldoon was stood down today from Senator Richard Dowling's office over his comments about Jacinta Napa-Jimber-Price and Peter Credlin. The Prime Minister says the immediate action was appropriate. An independent MP says Pauline Hanson's apology for her comments on First Nations Australians and the PM's mum isn't good enough. The One Nation leader apologised today for comments she made on previous podcasts, but Allegra Spender has told the ABC she found the comments appalling.
3: I think this behaviour is what people hate about politics, and it's, you know, we're creating all this anger and resentment, I think, and division in the community, which is struggling, frankly, right now to sort of stay connected and stay respectful.
1: And another Aussie fashion business has gone bust. 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
1: Turning to your sport now, and the Lions have locked in young superstar Logan Morris after assumptions he'd head interstate. The 21-year-old forward was in the sights of a number of clubs, including the Tassie Devils, but Brisbane's managed to lure him to stay for at least another 2 years. It's as the team barrels towards the finish line in what could be a three-peat. They're at the G on Saturday to take on the Hawks in the prelim. Hawthorn's midfield is aiming to come out swinging in Saturday's game. The Hawks were humbled by 67 points the last time these two teams met. Ruck Lloyd Meek says it's time for payback.
4: But generally speaking, like even at the start of the year, you guys were all getting into the mids and riding yourself, and I'm really proud of how we've been able to grow and handle that, and really just excited for the challenge against a superstar midfield.
1: I'm Olivia Hicks. That's the latest from the newsroom.
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6: Over on the West Tamar Highway now, there's some patchy delays both ways for those travelling through Riverside. And on Goderick Street in Invermay, there's some slow-moving traffic in both directions on approach to Forster Street. Otherwise, over in Kings Meadows, Hobart Road is moving busy both ways at Risley Street. 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I'm Mia. More traffic soon on LAFM.
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5: LAFM's three-day forecast.
7: Could see some possible frost and even fog around tomorrow morning, dropping down to 2 degrees overnight. It's going to be a cloudy day ahead of 15 degrees. Another cold start on Thursday ahead of 18, mostly sunny. And come Friday, well, partly cloudy is what we're looking at, and tops of 18.
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16: What about Instagram? When we played it last, John of Narracourt had us on the edge of our seats. He just made it to the death for the $1,000. Then I put on the tempting pants and he succumbed to the pants.
17: He chose to answer a bonus question. He had 6 seconds to answer a bonus question by which he would either double his money or go away with nothing.
16: This is how it went down.
17: We have a question here. You have 6 seconds. Get it right, $2,000. In the TV show Friends, what's the name of the coffee shop where they hang out?
18: Central Perk.
17: Yes, there it is. John! Yes. $2,000.
16: Johnny!
18: Wow.
16: You did it.
18: Thank you so much.
17: John, what a cool customer you
16: John,
17: are.
16: John, you're a showman.
17: You are a showman. You've done it for all of us and you've got $2,000 for yourself.
16: Oh. John, I was on the edge of my seat.
18: Oh, wow, that's fantastic. Thank you so much for that.
16: Good old John.
17: We are going to play it again this hour if you'd like to have a crack at it.
16: I didn't know anything about Hyrox. Knew nothing about
17: it. I've heard of Hyrox, but Hyrox poo might now enter the Australian dictionary. We'll discuss why next.
16: The vocab. Also, the pub test, the 90-minute restaurant booking. Does it pass the pub test? That's all coming up. It's Jonesy and Amanda driving you home for Jam Nation.
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0: Hello there, it's Jonesy Demander driving you home. I don't want to set you off further, but while you were dealing with Minnie, your dog, your beloved dog, yesterday, I was having a beer and I looked up at the night sky and there was a crescent moon and a little star just above it. And I went, that's Minnie.
1: There's little Minnie.
0: And it was just glowed.
1: That would be Minnie glowing in the sky. Oof, okay. You know what? To get us back to Earth, you know what we need to talk about now? The Hyrox poo situation.
0: Yeah, I didn't even know what Hyrox was.
1: Hyrox, let me talk you through it.
0: Sure.
1: Hyrox is an indoor fitness race event. It's like a high-intensity interval training, and they have a number of different stations. There's burpees. There's wall balls.
0: Wall balls?
1: Wall balls. You have to hit a target at a required
0: height. Is this like Ninja Warrior?
1: Kind of, I guess. There's lunges. Mm-hmm. You need the knee to touch the floor. You have to meet the required movement standard. For example, the burpees. There are rules about where your feet go. You can't freestyle your way through a burpee. There are strict rules about a whole lot of things.
0: Yep. And who's doing this? Is young people like Gem Y Rye?
1: Are you doing it, Gem Y Rye?
2: No.
1: No. I think fitness freaks are doing this.
0: I couldn't have told. Are you sure?
1: But why this has become... This event was in China.
0: Yep.
1: But why we are talking about it is an Australian one.
0: Yeah, yeah.
1: Australian woman, in the midst of her competition, she had a bowel accident this mid-race and still finished and won.
0: Joanna Wietrzyk.
1: Wietrzyk?
0: Wietrzyk, which is Polish. It means light breeze in Polish.
1: Well, she won.
0: Yeah, and good on her.
1: Well, have you seen the footage? Because it's not unusual for extreme athletes, like marathon runners, etc. Well, it is unusual, but it's not unheard of for them to have bowel situations.
0: Sure.
1: And but you could see it running down the back of her legs.
0: Yeah, I didn't zoom in that much.
1: Well, you didn't have to zoom in to see it. And it was interesting how people, other competitors have responded saying, you're not allowed to sit down to rest, you can't spit, you can't do, spit on the course. As they say here, no one wants to run through your post-skierg contribution. But what about running through someone's poo? So there's been a big outcry about this. The organisation themselves have said, sorry about this, we've cleaned the area now,
0: right,
1: and probably we should have policy around this. Because should she have finished the race? There's some debate. What about contamination? What about all that?
0: Yeah. Well, maybe that's why she won, though.
1: Well, maybe people behind her go, oh, my God.
0: I'm not. Or would you spurn you on to get past her?
1: Well, she has said, go win or go home. They say a win is a win.
0: Sure.
1: Thank you for all the support. I'll be back soon. And just smiling through the situation. Here's a picture, Brendan, in case you haven't seen it.
0: Oh, yeah, it's too much.
1: This is what happens. And some people have said, some of the comments I've seen here, a lot of people have said, well, some have said good honour. Other people have said people poo or doing heavy squats at the gym.
0: Yeah. Do they?
1: Well, you just said, yeah.
0: I'm just going along with it. I'd imagine those gyms that you go to.
1: Oh, yeah, sure, my high-intensity fitness regime. But there's also an interesting debate. Some people are saying it's the most disgusting thing I've ever seen, should have been pulled from the race. Others are saying this is what determination and drive is. I respect that she finished the competition. A lot of people would have tapped out, do you think? So there seems to be a debate in athletic circles as to whether this was gross and why don't you stop.
0: Yep, that's me.
1: And unhygienic.
0: Yeah, that's me.
1: And then other people saying, good on you, whatever it takes to cross that line, you're a winner.
0: Do you even lift, bro? Well, that could be a pub test, but it's not.
1: It's not.
0: We're talking about 90-minute restaurant bookies. This is something that you and I are at odds about.
1: Well, interesting. A friend of mine had a situation on the weekend. We'll talk about it.
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0: Hello there, it's Jonesy and Amanda driving you home. If you're going to go in one of those CrossFit championships, you'd have that in your headphones.
1: Would you? I have a song about it. Why don't you just keep it in?
0: You can't keep it in.
1: I can't keep it in. I got to let it out.
0: Tuesday is a great day to head on down to the Jonesy and Amanda Arms to discuss the big issues.
2: The good old-fashioned pub test.
1: I was talking to a friend on the weekend who went to a very expensive restaurant. And the second they sat down, they were told this is a 90-minute booking. So the minute you sit down, gone is the chat of how are you? I heard you had a birthday last week. How's everyone going? Let's look at the wine list. What are you thinking of eating? You have to order almost the second you sit down. And a friend of theirs was dining with European parents recently who were outraged that the minute they sat down, they were told their booking was 90 minutes. And the Europeans like to share a meal that goes on for hours and hours. They could not believe this. This is something that was brought in post-COVID when we wanted to support our hospitality industry. And because there are less tables, remember all that? There are only a few tables, fewer staff. And this was a way they said, we can do this, we can make it work with social distancing, but we'll have a couple of sessions a night. Well, that hasn't gone away. And now, it doesn't matter what restaurant you go to, pretty much you're going to get a 90-minute booking.
0: Really? An hour and a half? That's pretty good.
1: I've had a meal with you where you eat like an amoeba. It just disappears. I don't even see it going in. And then remember once we'd had a Thai meal together?
0: That was...
1: You whacked the table and said, well, I'm off. I want to watch the dish.
0: No, the dome.
1: The dome. What's the difference? You want to go home for the big dome. Difference, actually.
0: The dome was
1: a
0: series.
1: You're the only person watching it. Yeah. You had to get home to watch the dome.
0: I wanted to watch the dome to see how it finished.
1: And I was halfway through my meal.
0: Oh, but you sit there and you look at the, what am I going to have? And then, can you tell me about the soup? And,
1: well, that's part of the pleasure. Then,
0: yeah, but then, I like getting in there, ordering my food.
1: And getting out.
0: Having it. I like when I get in and they come around and they say, would you eat at the table like water? No, just give me a beer and get me the menu. Let's get into it. Muck around.
1: Pull a band-aid. You're quite happy with it. Someone in the comments here, because I've been having a look at what other people are saying. People are saying you don't get a chance to finish your wine sometimes. People said, I haven't even looked at a dessert menu.
0: I've got 90 minutes. It's 90 minutes.
1: See, you're not the hang-around guy.
0: No. 90 minutes is forever.
1: So say
0: world's changing. World's changing. Pearl Harbor was over in 13 minutes.
1: Well, if they can do that, you can have a meal short.
0: So I
1: can
0: easily get a Sanchoy bow and a few
1: Zing
0: towels.
1: And get home to watch the dome.
0: And watch the dome, which I will say dribbled onto a second series.
1: Okay.
0: The reason I wanted to get out of there, because they guaranteed that was the last episode that night.
1: So what do you think?
0: It was so long ago, okay. It was on free-to-air TV.
1: I know, exactly. And you still had to rush home like a big unattractive dinner partner. 90-minute restaurant bookings, do they pass the pub test?
0: We have two different opinions here. What do you think? It's Jonesy and Amanda driving you home for Jam Nation.
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14: Over on the West Tamar Highway, now there's some patchy delays in both directions for those travelling through Riverside. And in Kings Meadows, Hobart Road is moving busy both ways at Risley Street. Otherwise, over in Newstead, there's some southbound delays on Elfin Road, passing Hobblers Bridge Road. For children, fighting cancer is one thing. 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I'm Mia. More traffic tomorrow morning on LAFM.
15: Somewhere in Lonnie in the northeast, there's a lasagna that stops conversation, a curry everyone asks for seconds of, a dessert that's become family legend. 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

0: Hello there. It's Jonesy and Amanda across Australia driving you home.
1: Money. Extra cash.
2: Any money. Jonesy and
0: Amanda's. 10 questions, 60 seconds on the clock. You can pass if you don't know an answer. We'll come back to that question if time permits. Get all the questions right, you win $1,000. John did exactly that last week.
3: Then we gave him an option. He could leave with $1,000 or he could try for double or nothing by answering a bonus question, which he did, went home with $2,000.
0: Dallas of Bosley Park, this could be you.
3: Hi, Dallas.
4: Oh, hey, Jonesy and Amanda. Thanks for having me on. And Amanda, I'm very sorry to hear about your loss.
3: Oh, thank you. My poor old pooch, Minnie. Yep, yeah, that was very sad yesterday. And we'll be sad for every day for the rest of my
0: day.
3: Life. All right, Dallas, let's see if you can cheer me up by winning money. No pressure. 10 questions, 60 seconds. If you're not sure, say pass. We might have time to come back, okay?
4: Yep, okay.
3: Dallas, here we go. Here comes question number one. What is a group of fish called?
4: A school.
3: Question two, how many sides are on a dice?
4: Six.
3: Question three, a biography you write about yourself is called what?
4: An autobiography.
3: Question four, in which country was Guinness beer first brewed?
4: Ireland.
3: Question five, Logan Roy is a character in which TV show? Question six, where are the 2032 Olympics being held?
4: Glasgow, Scotland.
3: Oh, no, they're in Brisbane.
0: That was the Commonwealth Games.
3: They're in Brisbane.
0: Brisbane 2032.
3: Wow, that's a long way away. That? We're on planet Thrangiops.
0: We'll all be 1,000 years old.
3: Logan Roy was in the TV show Succession.
0: Yeah.
4: Oh, I was trying to think of the one you dribble at, that show that you... is it Yellowstone? The one that you've got to wear your, you know, your... Dribble,
3: My chin sponge.
0: No, you don't dribble at Yellowstone.
3: No, there have been some episodes where I have.
0: That's why they talk really gravelly and you can't understand what they're saying.
3: Who cares what they're saying, Brendan? A handsome cowboy is something to be looked at.
0: Yeah, but, you know, I think you're thinking about Outlander, Dallas.
3: Well, there's all of that as well.
0: Amanda dribbles away on that.
3: Yeah.
0: Anyway, well, Dallas.
3: Dallas, enough of my salivary glands.
0: Thanks for your well wishes.
3: Thank you.
0: For Amanda's beloved dog. And Instagram, we'll be back again tomorrow. If you'd like to register to play, jonesyandamanda.com.au.
3: Coming up next, we go to the Jonesy and Amanda Arms for the pub test. A 90-minute restaurant booking. Does it pass the pub test?
0: It's Jonesy and Amanda driving you home for Jam Nation.
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6: LAFM.

0: It's Jonesy and Amanda. Where there's big issues to discuss, we go straight down to the Jonesy and Amanda Arms for the pub test.
1: The pub test.
2: Pub test.
1: Does it pass the pub test?
3: If something sounds unlikely, then it should fail the pub test.
2: Yeah, the pub test.
4: Doesn't pass the sniff test.
5: Stop it.
0: It's not helpful. Us to be at odds about stuff.
6: Well, you like to eat and get out. What we're discussing is the 90-minute restaurant booking. Does it pass the pub test? Because since COVID, this has been a thing. We all wanted to help our hospitality industry.
0: Yep.
6: And whenever there was social distancing, they could only have a few people at a time. So it went into two sessions an evening for dining.
0: Yep.
6: A friend of mine went to a very expensive restaurant recently. And the minute they walked in, they said, "We're told you've got 90 minutes." And you just think, come on. By the time you sit down, order your wine, have a chat, look at the menu. Half your time's up.
0: Well, and what it means.
6: Because I know you like to, as I said, eat and disappear. Whereas mine, I don't like long dinners. I'm happy with that. But I feel.
0: You like long lunches. I like a long lunch.
6: But I feel the pressure of the restaurant wanting me to go. I take that on board. Yep. I feel the anxiety.
0: But in the old days,
6: the minute I sit down,
0: you'd see the garçon walking around getting the tables and the chairs and putting them all together and mopping stuff down and
6: but some people love that.
0: Yeah.
6: So why shouldn't, but if you want to be a stayer and drink more wine and spend more money,
0: but they
6: want to
0: get some more people across through the door. What does young people think? What about Gen Y Rye? What do you do?
6: But he's a man.
7: I like to just eat and get out.
0: Yep. So when you're down at Guzman El Gomez.
6: I'd like some more sour cream, sir.
0: That's it.
6: Well, let's ask you.
0: Speedy Gonzales,
6: 90-minute restaurant booking, does it pass the pub test?
8: Well, I'm just wondering, does the 90 minutes start when you sit down or when you get your food? And what happens if it takes an hour to get your food?
9: I reckon it's okay. I'll get Jonesy. Like, you want to get in and out. But seriously, in a buffet, if you're having, like, maybe two servings of a main meal, like, that's huge. You're rolling out of the restaurant.
10: I absolutely hate it. And I hate the fact that our son will say, "Do you want to come out for dinner with him and his partner?" And we get there for, say, 6, and at 8:15, you're being shafted out the door sometimes. Last night, we went to the pub, and we got there at 6, and we were the last people there at 11 o'clock. So I'm glad we didn't have a 90-minute.
11: Doesn't pass the pub test for me, because I want to relax and enjoy my meal and enjoy my friends. You don't want to be looking at your watch the whole time.
0: You want to be enjoying your friends.
6: But I'm the person who looks at my watch the whole time and feels the anxiety.
0: So who's at fault here?
6: COVID.

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0: Christian O'Connell Show. Signs you're an adult. Suddenly you just have this awareness. You're doing something you didn't used to do it 10 years ago or a couple of years ago in your early 20s, but you're now doing it now. It is officially true. You are an adult. Two things for me. One, you know what heart rate variability is.
1: Yeah.
0: I don't know what that was at 19 or 20. I didn't need to worry about it. But now when I'm middle-aged, every day, tracking that when I wake up, seeing what my HRV is, and then trying to increase it. That's what it's all about. I didn't even know what HRV was until 2 years ago.
1: Is low good or bad?
0: Bad.
1: Oh, I had low this morning.
0: It's all about your recovery time. Oh, you might not have had a good... Yeah, but you had a stressful day yesterday.
1: True, yes.
0: And so you would have taken all that stress to sleep. Cortisol rises.
1: Right, oh, okay. I thought it was a good thing. Okay.
0: Well, stress?
1: No, low.
0: Welcome to radio.
1: Yes.
0: You're going to do well. If you eat stress, oh, yeah, you'll have a good time. The other thing is... Years ago, my life was all about Friday night. What's happening Friday night? Where are we going? Who are we going out with Friday night? Now it's all about bin night. That's a place that the glee I get, I don't understand. Tuesday night is our bin night. I get so excited when I wake up Tuesday morning and I go, God damn it, it's bin night again.
1: What part of it excites you?
0: All of it is cramming everything in, knowing that there's nothing left behind. Getting the bin out first. I like to be the bin influencer on my street, the bin influencer, where other people look down, they see that Christian O'Connell has got this. He knows which bin it is. I have it in my calendar. I just look at it on my phone. I know whether it's the red lid or the green recycling one.
1: Oh, ooh la la. Most people have it on their fridge as a magnet.
0: But have that as well. Right. Have that as well. But just have it good to go on my phone. Even if I'm away, like when we're in Sydney, I will still call my wife and go, it's come around again. She doesn't share the joy. I get so excited. Just... When I leave in the morning, I see it on the curb there. I'm like, I can't wait to get back. Look inside. It's all empty.
2: Oh, like fairies have been.
0: Yes, the bin fairies.
2: Yes.
0: Rhea, what's your sign you're an adult?
1: 7 years ago when I joined the team, I used to be the young kid who helped out the older members of the team, Patsy, with their technology.
0: She kind of saw you as like a footman.
1: Yes.
0: You were always just carrying stuff out to her car. Kept saying to her, he's a producer. He's a producer. His job isn't carrying Amazon packages to your car.
2: Drop the old.
0: Like, I think you should have like a concierge service.
1: Yes, yeah.
2: Well, he wasn't doing much else, just sitting there
0: twiddling his thumbs. That's true. Right.
1: And now the shoe's on the other foot. The youngest member of our team now, Georgia, I have to always ask her how to connect my Bluetooth mouse to my downstairs computer.
0: Come on, even I know how to do that.
1: No, I didn't know this.
0: Do you know how to get your Bluetooth? Two devices and how to connect it?
1: No, this one's tricky because you have to hit it multiple different times because there's Bluetooth 1, 2, 3, 4.
0: Yeah, that's it. Why?
1: I don't know.
0: How old do we sound?
1: Ancient.
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3: Why do we have
0: Bluetooth 1, 2, 3?
1: And then I tried to help you last week with your computer. And then I touched your computer screen thinking it was a touch screen.
0: It was really awkward. Me and the engineer. Eyes were rolled, Rio. Not just that. When you say help me, Rio's the blindest human ever. Your idea of helping me was to basically headbutt the screen. If Rio, when he looks at a laptop or anything, has to be 0.7 millimetres away right from the screen. How can eyes be that bad? What do we need to do to get this sorted? That's why, if you ever hear me send a ring, can you look that up? There's a panic on Rio. It's at least an hour for him to grab the laptop and bring it into his face.
1: It's the most stressful
0: like
1: part
0: of my
1: day.
0: Like it's a funnel and he's giving himself a little face wash with the laptop.
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0: Christian O'Connell's show. Now, on the show, whether you're a recent listener or listening for a while, we talk about our lives, you talk about your lives. Patsy, your cleaner has been trying to get hold of you, so she's called the show. Cynthia's been, Patsy's cleaner, she's been trying to call Patsy. Patsy doesn't want to speak to her. Just clean the house, then call me. So she's called the show.
1: Oh, no.
0: Yes, she
1: is
0: has.
1: Is the house on fire?
0: No, this is what the problem is.
2: I'm in her shower in the ensuite, and the shower door
1: is
2: physically come away. It's fallen off the framework, you know, as you open the door.
0: Poor Cynthia, she's worried.
1: Poor Cynthia!
0: What's happened here?
1: Poor me, at 2:45 this morning, I came an absolute cropper.
0: What happened? You're
1: in
0: able
1: the
0: to
1: shower.
0: Fall?
1: Yes.
0: Oh, you're at that age now. We're going to have to get some shower rails installed there, aren't we? Yeah, that walk-in bath.
1: Stop both of you. I could have nearly died. It was horrible. I had just washed my feet with my beautiful Dove body wash.
0: Oh,
3: did you
0: love
3: wash your
0: that.
3: Feet? Do you guys wash your feet?
1: Wash
3: in
1: your feet.
0: No. We should do. It's the stinkiest part of your body. No one does that, do they?
1: Oh, you've got to wash your feet. And unfortunately, all I can remember is feeling the slip under my left foot.
0: You're lucky you haven't really come a cropper.
1: Mate, I just went down like a ton of bricks.
3: Oh.
1: In like a split second, it's amazing how quick you can move in that situation. And there was nothing to hold on to.
0: Oh,
1: and
0: it's terrifying.
1: I sort of fell backwards with my back towards the glass shower door, and the noise was like the roof was caving in.
3: Oh my God.
0: Did you wake Chris?
1: It was just like bang, and he calls out, "Patrina, are you okay?" And
0: he doesn't come around. Hey, get that bloody noise down. It's having a really great dream.
1: You know when you're woken up and you're in a deep, dead sleep? And I said, "I've just slept. I'm fine." Anyway, then he came in, but it took a while for me to sort of
3: come to.
1: I was in shock, and I'm thinking, what's hurting? My left hip was sore, my right knee sore,
3: Patsy.
1: The back of my head I've realised is sore.
0: The real victim here.
2: I'm in her shower in the ensuite, and the shower door is physically come away. It's fallen off the framework, you know, as you open the door.
0: Toughest cleaning job in the West.
1: I fell through the door.
0: You know?
1: I was so annoyed. Now the door needs replacing.
0: But you didn't think to like leave a note for old Cynthia. She's going to get there and think, bloody hell, the feral lovers had a wild one last night, didn't they?
1: If it's not the swing I'm having to pick up after.
0: Yeah, the door's swinging off.
3: It is tricky to shower.
0: It is. And that's what really happened. But that's the story. 2:45. 5 a.m. Straight in with that
1: but
0: backstory.
1: But thanks for your concern.
0: Well,
1: you know,
0: we are.
1: I'm not hurt at all.
0: Cynthia, she's there right now. She's like in the inner sanctum of a Marcos. 2,500 Kmart shoes and slides.
1: No wonder she's quitting. She's moving into state,
0: remember? She's not sure she's saying to you. she's moving out of state, that's for sure.
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0: Christian O'Connell show. Yesterday I had to go to IKEA. I was hangry, and apparently there was no time for me to pre-feed. I have to be honest, I had one of the worst public meltdowns I've ever had.
1: Like a toddler.
0: It was like a 50-something toddler, basically. It was bad. I kid apologise to my wife, but I don't know, I can't get out of this. No, I meant IKEA, I can't get out of this. The big thing I did right, my wife is constantly running late. So I got there like before her, and I need to get a desk for myself. So I think I'll just pop into the, we were there to do click and collect. So I thought I'll just quickly go upstairs to the showroom.
2: No.
0: Jog in, jog out.
2: No.
0: Oh
2: no,
0: my
2: no.
0: God. So I first of all, it takes ages, that labyrinth going round like Narnia. Just go see where the office desks were. I see two or three. I like, okay, I take the photos. And the strange names. And then I go to an employee. How do I get out of here as quickly as possible? I said, I see you just came out that door there. Yeah. And she went, oh, that's not for customers. Went, what's through the other side of that door? I was trying to run through it. Would she tackle me?
2: Lines going on.
0: And did they fire Swedish meatballs at me? She said to me, you need to get back on the path and follow the arrows.
2: Don't deviate.
0: So I was like, hang on a minute. If I'm back on that path, I'm going to be going through everywhere in the house.
2: That's what they want. Toilets, the bathrooms.
0: So anyway, I was really annoyed. Once I finally got out there, my wife arrived. She went, oh my God, are you okay? I went, no, I'm not. I saw the desk, but I saw hell. Just get back out. It wouldn't let me go through. There's a side door. It's like Disneyland. Those employees, they come out of like hidden doors and trap doors. So anyway, and then it took us ages to work out where to go and get this click and collect. The woman goes, you go to P2. And I went, I'm sorry, I don't work here. What is P2? It's not like a universal thing. So anyway, by the time I then go back to my wife, I put all our stuff in the car, and it was a lot. You know, it's yesterday I said there was like a beds of tables. There was no room for me in the car.
2: Yeah, we told you that.
0: I then had to go and basically stand at the side of a highway and try and get an Uber. And I was just outside an IKEA. I found one. The guy goes, have you escaped from IKEA? And I went, kind of.
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9: How was International Dog Day? 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
3: 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Good news.

0: Christian O'Connell Show. Time wasted today is dinner songs. Sweet dinners are made of this.
1: It's just warming up, guys.
2: That's a bronze.
0: I'm your spam.
2: Silver.
0: You can't curry love.
2: Gold. Ooh.
0: Girlfriend in a coma.
2: Hey. Gold, that's good.
0: Palmer chameleon.
2: Silver plus.
0: And chili con can't touch this.
2: Bronze.
3: Oh, gee, you're harsh today, Rio.
0: Oh, well, you know what he's doing, Pats.
3: Yeah, I know what he's doing.
0: You got to take your shot sometimes. Yeah. I'm not mad at it. How do you think I got this far in radio? God damn it. Game sees game. I don't like it, but you got to take it sometimes. Rio, what have you got? Mm. These better be bloody good. The turn fire's coming.
2: Entree Sandman.
0: Hmm?
2: Entree Sandman.
0: Hmm?
2: Probably went over
0: I'm
2: going to
0: do that with all your ones. Entree Sandman.
2: Entree, like...
0: I sound like Andre.
3: Entree
0: Bronze.
3: Sandman.
2: Pasta duchy on the left-hand side.
3: You don't get extra points
2: pasta.
3: For singing, Rio.
0: Oh, right, okay.
2: Pasta.
0: Nice. Stool. Actually, generally wrong.
2: I got stew, babe. I got a big bowl of stew.
0: No, that's
2: for
0: good.
2: You, babe.
0: That's a gold. That's a gold.
2: And nacho man. I want to be a nacho man.
0: How come Doritos haven't gone on that with an advert?
2: Crazy.
0: Yeah, crazy. God bless you. All right, what have you got then? Dinner songs. Walk and roll all night.
2: Wanna walk and roll all night.
0: Well done, Jai. Sympathy for the Devil's Sausages.
2: Silver.
0: Well done, Georgie boy. Trina's got Take on Meat Pie.
2: Silver.
0: Take on Meat Pie. Two Strong Tarts.
2: Gold.
0: John Farn Ham.
2: Oh, very good.
0: Well done, Timmy. Massa Man, I feel like a woman.
2: Silver
0: ow,
2: plus.
0: Ow, wow, wow. Well done, Amanda. Vindaloo killed the radio star.
2: Bronze.
0: Kung Fu fighting. Everybody was a Kung Fu fighting.
2: Very good. God plus.
0: Natalie Fisher did that one. Kung Fu fighting. That is very good. Blame it on the barbecue.
2: Silver plus.
0: Sweet naan of mine.
2: Gold.
0: Tom the Chippy, well done. Putting on the schnitz.

0: There's a place on earth.
1: Silver.
0: For those about to crock pot, we salute you.
1: Gold.
0: Hit me gravy one more time.
1: Ooh, silver plus.
0: Seven Nation Palmy.
1: Gold.
0: Oh, that's the one, isn't it? John, well done. John Farnham's back again. He's busy today, isn't he, with these dinner songs. Turn the pressure cooker down.
1: Gold.
0: Christian, what about instead of my Sharon, it's my shawarma?
1: Oh, that's very good.
0: Shawarma reference. What a bright side of Leah. And finally, from Lee Collins, Steaky Breaky Heart.
1: Gold.
0: All right, who is the winner today?
1: Comfort Fighting.
0: That's the Christian O'Connell Show for today. Thank you very much for joining us. We're back tomorrow. Take care.
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1: Welcome to the 80s at 8. Shane Bryan with you coming up tonight. It's Chart Tuesday, so we're going to take a look at the big hits in September 1988. Was Cheap Trick the number one song around the country, or was it Fairground Attraction with Perfect? It's got to be, yeah, perfect. We're going to take a look at the Aussie charts, the UK and the US charts, and we'll find out who was touring around the country in September 1988. Let's get underway with a song that was pretty high on the charts. We'll find out where soon. This is John Farnham, Age of Reason. You're on the 80s at 8.

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0: You're on the 80s at 8. Shane Bryan with you. It's Chart Tuesday. We've gone back to September 1988, and that, of course, was Cheap Trick, Don't Be Cruel, sitting just outside the top five at number six on the Aussie charts. So let's count down the five biggest songs in the country this week in September 1988.
1: Before the algorithms, before streaming, this is what Australia was cranking. Let's revisit the charts. Revisit the charts. Oz Chart Rewind.
0: Coming in at number five, we heard it at the top of the show, John Farnham, Age of Reason, the title track from one of the biggest Australian albums of the decade, and a major hit following the phenomenal success of Whispering Jack. Coming in at number four, That's When I Think of You by 1927.

The Melbourne band were having a dream run in 1988 with their debut album, Ish, becoming one of the year's biggest releases. Coming in at number three, the quirky novelty hit, Doctor in the TARDIS by the Time Lords.

0: Mixing the Doctor Who theme with Rock and Roll Part 2, it came from Bill Drummond and Jimmy Courty, who would soon find worldwide success as the KLF. Coming in at number 2, Better Be Home Soon by Crowded House.
1: That's why I'll tell you.
0: Written by Neil Finn, it became one of the band's most loved songs, and 4 decades later, it still sounds pretty amazing. The number one song in Australia, however, was Fairground Attraction and Perfect, led by the distinctive vocals of Eddie Reader. The Scottish group's debut single spent 6 weeks at number one and became one of the standout hits from 1988. Here it is, the number one song in September 1988, Fairground Attraction and Perfect on the 80s at 8.

0: You're on the 80s at 8, Shane Bryan with you and Pat Benatar, all fired up, sitting at number 9 on the Aussie charts in September 1988. Well, let's take a quick trip around the world and see what was happening elsewhere for Chart Tuesday.
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2: 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From London to New York, these were the songs taking over the world. It's the 80s at 8 Global Chart Hits.
0: Let's check out US first. And number 3 was Huey Lewis and the News with Perfect World, taken from the band's first greatest hits collection. Coming in at number 2 was Robert Palmer with Simply Irresistible.
3: Simply Irresistible.
0: The song became one of Palmer's signature hits and even earned him a Grammy Award for Best Male Rock Vocal Performance. And holding down the number 1 spot in America was Guns N' Roses with Sweet Child of Mine.
4: Whoa.

That iconic opening guitar riff actually started life as a warm-up exercise for guitarist Slash before becoming one of the most famous riffs in rock history. Now let's head to the UK. Number 3 spot was Womack and Womack.

Despite its upbeat feel, Teardrops was inspired by personal heartbreak and became the duo's biggest hit. In number two's position, The Hollies with He Ain't Heavy, He's My Brother. Originally a hit back in 1969, it returned to the top of the charts in 1988 after being featured in a major British TV campaign. But the number one song in the UK from the film Buster, Phil Collins and Groovy Kind of Love.

0: course, Phil Collins starred in the movie Buster, and the song became another chart topper in his remarkable run throughout the 1980s. Coming up next after the break, we go back to Australia for the number two song in the country in September 1988, Crowded House, and Better Be Home Soon on the 80s at 8.
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6: 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The whole prison's all mine.
1: 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This...

You're on the 80s at 8, Shane Bryan with you, and that was Poison. Nothing but a good time. Sliding down the Aussie singles charts, sitting just outside the top 20. The song had peaked at number 10 earlier in the year, helped cement Bret Michaels and Poison as one of the biggest bands in glam metal. Now, while Better Be Home Soon and Perfect were battling it out on the charts in September 1988, who were we watching on stage? Well, we were welcoming rock royalty. Mick Jagger arrived for his massive Primitive Cool tour, his first solo Australian tour, bringing together a mix of solo hits and Rolling Stones classics.

0: Joining him was guitar virtuoso Joe Satriani, and they were blowing up the arenas, giving Aussie fans a double dose of rock star power. Coming up after the break, a band that sparked full-blown Brossmania. Following the success of When Will I Be Famous, Bros quickly became one of the hottest acts of the planet. Their follow-up hit, I Owe You Nothing, climbed all the way to number 6 in Australia in August 1988 before beginning its descent down the charts in September. Bros, I Owe You Nothing, that's coming up next on the 80s at 8.
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0: Well, that wraps up the 80s at 8 tonight, and our look at September 1988 for Chart Tuesday. 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I chat with Big Country's bass player, Tony Butler, all about their unique sound and the legacy of frontman Stuart Adamson. That's coming up tomorrow night on the 80s at 8. Catch you then. 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

0: I lost my dog yesterday. Poor old Minnie, as they say, she crossed the rainbow bridge. She was 14, we were told she had lymphoma, which isn't uncommon in old dogs. She's the most resilient dog. And then just the last 2 days, she couldn't eat. And then her legs weren't working. And she looked at me yesterday morning and I said, are you telling me that it's today? Everyone who's got a dog, who's loved a dog, has gone through this. It's such a hard, sharp grief. The kids were there, Harley was there. We all cried. It was beautiful and it was hard and I just missed the hell out of it.
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0: Somewhere in Lonnie in the northeast, there's a lasagna that stops conversation, a curry everyone asks for seconds of, a dessert that's become family legend. 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
1: Good morning, I'm Ebony Ablett. The boost for the northern economy, with plans announced for a $1.5 billion advanced manufacturing hub at Bell Bay after being caught 49 kilometres an hour over the speed limit on the Midland Highway.
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1: 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And a reminder for Launceston residents that night roadworks are continuing through this week.
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1: And this poor Melbourne mum decided that she would get a costume for her daughter, Mary Poppins.
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1: Good morning, I'm Ebony Ablett. The boost for the northern economy with plans announced for a $1.5 billion advanced manufacturing hub at Bell Bay after being caught 49 kilometres an hour over the speed limit on the Midland Highway.
0: Delivering the local stories from the local voices that you simply can't get anywhere else.
1: Five regional service towel shops, including at Campbelltown, could have their opening hours slashed. And a reminder for Launceston residents that night roadworks are continuing through this week.
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5: Good morning, I'm Ebony Applett. The company behind an AI data centre being developed at St Leonard's, one proposed for Bell Bay that's received Georgetown Council's approval, and one proposed for Wesley Vale in the northwest, has inked a deal with yet another sporting code. Days after Firmus Technology signed with the Devils, then the Jack Jumpers and the Jewels, it's been announced they've signed a five-year deal with Cricket Tasmania. It'll see the brand featured on playing shirts for the Hurricanes and the BBL and WBBL, as well as the Tigers, an investment in two community cricket initiatives and features at game days, including at York Park. The Tasmanian nurse says cuts to specialist clinical nursing staff in Hobart will impact services. Nurses and healthcare staff walked off the job yesterday afternoon, protesting a decision not to extend fixed-term nursing contracts, accounting for half their staff. Rachel Saunders says it will funnel more patients into emergency departments.
6: Over 4,000 people on these waiting lists. At the end of the day, if we lose any, we've already lost staff, but if we lose any more staff, then services will be affected.
5: It comes amid negotiations between the nursing and midwifery union and the state government for a new wage and condition deal. CommBank says our state's labour market is a genuine concern as it ranks the state's economy as the weakest in the nation. Tasmania led the state of the state rankings 10 out of 11 times between 2020 and 2022, but we're now dead last. CommBank says our unemployment rates hit 5.1%, which is the highest in the country, and has jumped from 3.8% a year ago. The analysts say the jobs market has had the largest deterioration of any jurisdiction. The only bright spot in the report for us is our state state's average household spending. But there's a warning that might not last long if wage growth stays slow. And tickets for the new pet cabins and other accommodation options aboard the new Spirit of Tasmania vessels will go on sale this morning. Spirit 4 and 5 feature 18 pet-friendly cabins each, as well as an outdoor deck for your furry friends to run around. But if you'd prefer your animals to be securely housed in a kennel, there'll be 45 of them available in a dedicated climate-controlled area. The new deluxe, family and pet cabins will be able to book today from 10 a.m.
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8: I'm Phoebe Humphrey. Pauline Hanson insists Australians' living standards would improve under One Nation's plan to cut migration, despite experts warning the policy could send the economy into recession. The One Nation leader has told News 24 similar measures have worked in Canada and it would ease pressure on housing, the health system and our roads.
9: When people are queuing up for rental accommodation and also can't get a hospital bed, the nursing homes, the infrastructure, they feel they're in a parking lot every time they go to work of the morning.
8: One of Snowtown's killers will walk free from jail. 46-year-old James Vlasakis will be freed on parole after more than 26 years behind bars in South Australia. He pleaded guilty to four murders in the 90s. And Labor MPs have voiced their concerns about rate rises and inflation. Jim Chalmers has held a private briefing to take questions about the party's economic plans. It comes as the Treasurer prepares to hand down a major report that will detail Australia's long-term economic problems.
10: Struggling to keep your muscles and mind going when you need to? Introducing Caruso's Creatine Plus L-Theanine Plus Magnesium Glycinate from leading pharmacies and health stores. 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
8: In sport, the Aussie cricketers have started their tour of Africa with a win, downing Zimbabwe by 59 runs in the opening one-day clash. Matt Renshaw named man of the match after scoring his first ever ODI century to guide the tourists to 294 batting first.
11: 10 years between international hundreds is something I probably wasn't expecting.
8: They're on Fox. And Sean Darcy, Brennan Cox, Yeager O'Meara and Brendan Walker are all a chance to return for the Dockers in Friday night's prelim final against the Swans. That's the latest news and sport.
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12: Already some seriously productive people in the CBD on York Street and Wellington Street. Other than that, it's pretty quiet out there. The Midland Highway has a bit of traffic action outbound through South Lonnie. Our major arterials all look magnificent. 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I'm Cam. More traffic soon on LAFM.
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13: And it is 5 minutes past six. Welcome, Wednesday, 16 September. For Launceston, mostly sunny today, and a top of 15 is expected. Dropping down to 2 tonight, mostly sunny, and 18 tomorrow. Friday, mostly cloudy, a top of 18 as well. For Scottsdale in the northeast, mostly sunny, 13 today, 1 overnight, mostly sunny, and 16 tomorrow. And Friday, mostly cloudy, a top of 15. For St Helens in the east coast, mostly sunny, and 15 today, 3 overnight, mostly sunny, and 19 tomorrow. And Friday, mostly cloudy, a top of 18. 4 degrees in Lonnie right now, 2 in Scottsdale, 6 in St Helens. 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
0: It's your morning mood booster, live across Launceston and the northeast, and loving it. 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

finally gets a lawyer. We're going to talk movies this morning with Michelle from Village, plus champagne, cigarettes, fashion, and absolutely appalling parenting. Ab Fab is today's screen test, and that's all coming up this morning on Brekkie with BJ.

Dexy's Midnight Runners on LAFM and 7SD. 10 minutes past 6, BJ for Brekkie with you. We've got our grand final listener party coming up. Be listening out for your chance to grab some tickets to that. A little old AFL siren will crop up at some point for your chance to actually score the tickets. Just be listening out for the good old siren. You know what it sounds like. There she be. And it will turn up again later this morning. When you hear that, give me a call on 633 1089 3 for your chance to come along to our listener party. And it's going to be at Country Club Tasmania. We'll have a Bogue St. George for you on arrival. Lots of giveaways and prizes from balls and bumpers. And, of course,

There'll be footy snacks and the big game on an even bigger screen. So come along and you know, join in the fun. All of us in one room, we had a lot of fun last year. Looking forward to doing it again this year on Saturday. What is it, 26th of September? Something like that. Yeah, Michael Paint is going to be singing the national anthem too. How fabulous. He's going to be playing the role of John Farnham in a big stage production of Whispering Jack, which we're looking forward to as well. So nice to see a classy, you know, AAA plus singer getting the Guernsey for the anthem as well. So we'll do all of that coming up on Grand Final Day. Listen out for our little siren to turn up and your chance to be there. If you get on the phone on 6331-0893, it could be you. Now thinking of all things AFL, how good was it the other day to hear the whole crowd sing along to this at the G as they're watching or about to watch American football? Great fun. Sure, lots of Americans are very confused, but we know this.

0: Dazza, we do love him, don't we? On Bricky with VJ. Thanks to 40 Winks Launceston. Get the best night's sleep at the very best prices. Hearing him sing always reminds me, for some strange reason, of Festivali. Of course, Daryl has performed there. I guess we're not far off, are we, from finding out who our headline acts will be for next year, the end of January, early February. We'll put in a call to David Dunn. I know he's on holes at the moment, having a bit of fun, but he'll be back soon. And we'll know, I think we'll know, it might be Monday week. Tuesday week, it's not far off before we know exactly who is going to be headlining the Friday, Saturday nights and Sunday afternoon concert gigs, main stage gigs. So looking forward to that. Won't be Daryl, of course, but it is always someone exciting. And gosh, we've seen all manner of people, Ice House and Kate Sobrano and John Stevens. I wonder who we'll get this year. We'll find out in a couple of weeks' time. It's actually 18 minutes past six, getting ahead of myself there. We'll take a look at what's making news in around about 5 minutes' time. Big stories overnight. Government documents reveal AI could train data without paying creators. There's a big stoush over copyright in Australia. So that is one of the stories doing the rounds. We'll have a look at what else is making news. And at local level, yesterday the news coming out in regards to Don Pitt. The fabulous Don Pitt, of course, one half of the pair of brothers that put Neil Pitt's Menswear together. Neil dying back in the 1990s, wasn't it? Don now is considered, or was considered, the last of the Brisbane street barons. Lots of stories doing the rounds, lots of tales of people going into Neil Pitt's and being measured up by Don and the team. And, of course, Andrew, his son, and all the family there over the years. If you've got any memories of Don Pitt that you'd like to share this morning and your visits to Neil Pitt's, I'd love to hear from you. Share them with us on 6331 0893. Certainly there's a marvellous outpouring of memories that was happening on social media yesterday. So if you've got a special memory, do give me a call. 6331 0893, and let's have a chat this morning.
1: Somewhere in Lonnie in the northeast, there's a lasagna that stops conversation, a curry everyone asks for seconds of, a dessert that's become family legend. 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

0: On LAFM and 7SD, Pink Floyd, It's the Wall. What a landmark album that was. The year was 1980. And the animation that came with it, with that particular song release, just a stunner. Still remember it to this day. 26 minutes past six. Let's take a look at what is making news today, though.
1: Waking up to what matters, from local stories to global headlines. 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
0: All right, picking up the papers this morning. On the front page of The Examiner, the man behind some of Lonnie's most recognisable radio ads, Gary Streets is officially retiring from factory blinds, calling time on a 37-year journey that began when he left Meyer to start his own venture. Good on you. Good on you, Gary. Happy retirement as well. He created his business in 1989. Front page feature story there with The Examiner. Off to the Mercury, and Tasmania has been declared Earth's best refuge from the forthcoming apocalypse. Tassie could be one of the best places on Earth to survive an apocalypse. A new international study has revealed this, with researchers describing the island as a refuge in a refuge, a study examining where people would have the best chance of surviving a global catastrophe has singled out Australia as the strongest all-round, with the Apple Isle potentially offering even greater protections in some scenarios. The research was published in the journal Global Challenges. It examined the resilience of countries in three broad categories of catastrophes. So there you go. And some of the catastrophes could be cyber attacks, extreme space weather, major biological threats like pandemics, could be nuclear war, asteroid strikes. Oh my goodness, we've got so many possibles here. Some sort of catastrophe that blocks sunlight and devastates food production. Could be a huge volcanic eruption. Yeah, or a disaster that knocks out critical infrastructure. So there you go. I have to say, just quietly, one of the reasons I love Tassie and moved here was it's a little off the beaten track. I moved here 26 years ago. And I love it. It does feel safe. And do you remember the pandemic? The big front page of the Merc. It was so funny. We have a moat, and we plan to use it. And it did help us keep everyone safe during that event as well. It's nice to be on the other end of the planet when all the argy bargy and the wars going on up in the Northern Hemisphere. It's nice to be down here, isn't it? Yeah, our own little bubble, and we love it. 28 minutes past six. We'll have more news for you in a moment. And between now and 7 o'clock, I've got some movie tickets to give away, family passes to the flicks. The kids are getting underfoot. Here we go. Chance to get them out of the house and off to the movies and let Michelle and her team take care of them at Village.
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9: Good morning, I'm Ebony Ablett. Tasmania's Attorney General says he'll be asking for an explanation from the chair of the Parole Board regarding its professional standards after it was revealed that a key document referenced by the board during a prominent case contained case law that had likely been hallucinated by artificial intelligence. It relates to convicted murderer Susan Neale Fraser, who'd been prevented from speaking to the media to profess her innocence. That condition has now been lifted, and Guy Barnett says he'll be seeking assurances that the board will ensure this does not happen again. While Sue Neill-Fraser has read a statement out the front of the Supreme Court saying that she'll continue in the quest to clear her name and advocate for the broader issue of wrongful convictions in Australia.
10: I would like to express my heartfelt thanks to the Human Rights Law Centre and the barristers who have worked tirelessly in this matter, and I'm so grateful for all the support that I've received from countless people.
9: Meantime, AI company Firmus has lodged an appeal over conditions placed on them over use of diesel generators at their proposed data centre at Bell Bay. The Georgetown Council approved their use during outages, inspections, testing and emergencies, but Firmus has labelled it unreasonable. The Greens say this raises serious questions about how much diesel will be used by a company marketing themselves as powered by renewable energy. Construction on the first of four renovations on purpose-built accommodation sites for Tasmanians injured in motor vehicle crashes has begun in Launceston. The Insurance Board supports Tasmanians severely injured in crashes through compensation, care and rehabilitation services. MAIB CEO Paul Kingston says the Launceston site will cater for up to 18 people.
11: That primary living unit is almost like a mini hospital. It has to be able to look after people who need care for every aspect of their life. We even have to have generators and backup because we have people that need permanent ventilation.
9: And this year will mark the 20th anniversary of the annual Launceston to Hobart Yacht Race. Hosted by the Derwent Sailing Squadron and the Tamar Yacht Club, competitors will depart from Beauty Point on December 27 and travel approximately 285 nautical miles down to the River Derwent. You'll look at the day's national news and your sport check next.
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13: Hi, I'm Phoebe Humphrey. There's been a big drop in the number of new home sales across Australia, raising fresh concerns over whether we'll meet the target of building 1.2 million new homes by 2029. The Housing Industry Association says investors and home buyers are pulling back because of high rates and the government's tax changes. The Defence Force has confirmed a man broke into a Darwin base. It's alleged he stormed in on Monday, assaulted an ADF member, and then took off in a stolen car. The incident has raised questions about the security of our defence bases. Temporary campgrounds will need to be set up for Brisbane Olympic spectators. That's according to the CEO of Camplify, who has been working with the state government ahead of the 2032 Games. Proposals also include freeing up university beds as the state faces an 11,000 room shortage. And it's a sad day in Summer Bay following the death of original Home and Away cast member Sheila Kennedy. The 88-year-old played Floss in the series.
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13: In sport, Australia has drawn first blood in its ODI series against Zimbabwe with a 59-run win. The victory was set up by Matt Renshaw's maiden one-day ton. His 109 came off just 94 balls. The Swans hold their last main training session today ahead of Friday's AFL prelim against the Dockers at the SCG. Justin McInerney will be put through a fitness test as he aims to play his first game since injuring his hamstring in round 15. And Angus Crichton has been named for the Roosters in their do-or-die clash against the Sharks on Saturday. That's the latest news and sport.
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16: Very peaceful out there on our roads. No traffic action in the CBD at all, pretty much. Goderich Street slowing a touch inbound before Forster Street in Invermay. Other than that, magnificent out there on our roads. Go your own way in the D-Max X-Rider from only $56,990 drive away. 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I'm Cam. More traffic soon on LAFM.
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15: LAFM's three-day forecast.
0: 22 minutes to 7. Good morning for Launceston. Sunshine today and a top of 15. Dropping down to 2 tonight, so a bit chilly, but then mostly sunny and 18 tomorrow. And on Friday, mostly cloudy, a top of 18. For Scottsdale and the northeast, mostly sunny, a top of 13. Dropping to 1 overnight, mostly sunny and 16 tomorrow. And Friday, mostly cloudy, a top of 15. For St Helens and the East Coast, mostly sunny today, a top of 15. 3 overnight, mostly sunny and 19 tomorrow. And Friday, mostly cloudy and a top of 18. Just 4 degrees in Launceston right now, 2 in Scottsdale, 6 in St Helens. 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
0: Hot flushes, brain fog, and unexpected rage. Welcome to the hormonal hijack. Interesting little conversation coming up. Expert advice, honest chat, and some bubbly along the way. We'll find out more about this after 7 this morning. And we have got Michelle from Village swinging by. Horror heart and one very overdue lawsuit against Acme. Yes, Coyote versus Acme coming up at Village Cinemas. We'll get the rundown on what's new this coming week. And Eddie and Patsy behaving like rebellious teenagers. And one young woman desperately trying to be grown up. Do you remember her name in Ab Fab? That's our screen test coming up after 7 this morning on Brekkie with BJ.

0: There they go. It is Kiss this morning on LAFM and 7SD. 14 minutes to 7. Very keen to hear your memories this morning of Don Pitt. What an absolute icon the man has been for us in the north of the state. And, of course, Neil Pitt's menswear has been part and parcel of the life story of many Launcestonians and beyond as he has plied the rag trade. I doubt there's a wedding. I really doubt there's a wedding that hasn't been affected in one way or another, from the groom to the best man and the bridal party down, and, of course, all the, well, many of the male guests, let's put it that way. I doubt there's a wedding or a formal or a leavers dinner that hasn't over the years had an influence from Don and his team at Neil Pitt's. So what are your memories of him and going in there and being kitted out? 6331 0893, as we mark the passing of the last of the Brisbane Barons. Take us back and share some of those memories. And, of course, our love and condolences go out to all of Don's family, friends, and everyone at Neil Pitt's as well. 6331 0893. Share some of those memories with us this morning at LAFM and 7SD.
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2: Breeding with children before the age of 5, as close to birth as possible, really does make a massive difference to their brain development and things like their coordination, their problem solving, colour recognition. 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

0: LFM and 7SD, the Pointer Sisters, Jump for My Love. It is 4 minutes to seven. BJ for Brekkie with you this morning. Thanks to 40 Winks Launceston, get the best night's sleep at the very best prices. Inviting your memories this morning, the passing of Don Pitt, a true local legend. The news just coming to the surface yesterday via the social media of Neil Pitt's menswear. Very sad news for the local business district. He's been part of the scene here for more than 70 years. He got involved with the family business when he was just 16. Extraordinary. And for generations, Tasmanians, he has been there making them look their very best, getting them kitted out in their very first suit, or a suit for leavers, a hire suit for leavers perhaps, or hiring a whole bunch of suits for a wedding party. So I'd love to hear your stories and your memories, and wandering into the store and having a chat with Don. So give me a call, 6331 0893, and you can also post your memories to us on our social media as well. Our Facebook pages, LAFM and 7SD. It is 3 minutes to seven. We've got our screen test coming up after seven. Ab Fab, a little Bolly darling. We'll get into the world of Adina and Patsy for you after seven. 80s hits you love. I need you tonight. The 90s and 2000s. Where do you go? My love, it was called yellow. And 60s and 70s tracks that stand the test of time. Bitten on a dock of the bay. Thanks to Miele. Once a Miele, always a Miele. 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
10: Good morning, I'm Ebony Ablett. Coming up in your national news this hour, accommodation concerns for the Brisbane Olympics. First, though, in your local news, the Human Rights Law Centre has described the use of artificial intelligence in a document to support a parole condition which prevented Susan Neill Fraser from publicly protesting her innocence as deeply troubling. The convicted murderer was released on parole in 2022 after serving 13 years in prison, but in 2024 was told by the parole board she was not permitted to speak to media about her claims of wrongful conviction. The Supreme Court yesterday ruled the gag order was invalid due to its reliance on non-existent case law that was likely hallucinated by AI. The centre's legal director, Sarah Schwartz, says it's proof there are serious deficiencies in the system.
11: It's really concerning that the Parole Board of Tasmania, a public authority, used AI in generating this document that so severely has restricted our clients' fundamental freedoms.
10: Attorney General Guy Barnett says he'll be writing to the Parole Board Chair seeking an explanation, saying the inaccurate information is not acceptable. A stalwart of Launceston's business community is being remembered for his long-lasting legacy and dedication. One of the co-founders of Neil Pitt's Menswear, Don Pitt, has died aged in his 90s. At just 16 years old, he joined his brother Neil at the store, working in the business for the next 77 years, seeing changes including clothing being rationed and needing a coupon to purchase clothes and suits being custom-made, costing a month's wage. Don Pitt also oversaw major developments in the greater Launceston area. He was named a life member of the Chamber of Commerce in 2019. Don Pitt will be farewelled in a private funeral tomorrow. The store will be closed. And you might notice a little bit of whimsy missing from the Cataract Gorge at the moment. After several years, the play equipment in the Fairy Dell has been removed for the time being. It's set to be restored, Council says, to be preserved for future generations. Your look at the day's national news and your sport check next.
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13: Hi, I'm Phoebe Humphrey. A warning for those planning to head to the Brisbane 2032 Olympic Games, pop-up caravan parks and freeing up university beds are being floated as possible solutions to the city's potential accommodation shortfall of 11,000 rooms. Australia's housing pipeline is under fresh pressure, with new home sales falling for a fourth consecutive month, the slumps being blamed on high interest rates and weaker buyer confidence, while the Housing Industry Association says the government's property tax changes are also affecting factor. Betting platform Dabble has been hit with more than $1 million in fines. ACMA claims the company breached national self-exclusion laws, kept more than 150 problem gamblers on the platform and sent them marketing material more than 800 times. And a Paris court has awarded Kim Kardashian just €1 after her 2016 robbery in the French capital. Eight people were found guilty last year for their roles. Kim has now been awarded €1, the amount of compensation she asked for.
9: For the largest range of mobiles with all major brands, Samsung, Apple and more, mobiles as cheap as $128. 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
13: In sport, a man of the match performance by Matt Renshaw has guided the Aussie cricketers to a 59-run win over Zimbabwe overnight in the opening one-day clash. He scored 109 off just 94 balls as the Aussies made 294 batting first, but he's told Fox the conditions were not easy.
14: At altitude a little bit here compared to what we're used to, so lungs got going a little bit, but yeah, the pitch was really nice. It obviously got harder as the innings went on.
13: And South Melbourne will take on Melbourne Victory in the Australia Cup final after downing the Queensland Lions 3-1. That's the latest news and sport.
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15: Very quiet out there for our gorgeous Tuesday morning on our roads. A little bit of traffic for Wellington Street through the CBD. Roadworks are about to fire up in Carrick. That was causing Illawarra Road some dramas yesterday, just south of the Bass Highway. The Nissan X-Trail Hybrid e-Power two-wheel drive is here, starting from $45,990. 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I'm Cam. More traffic soon on LAFM.
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17: LAFM's three-day forecast.
0: And let's take a look at it for you, beginning with Launceston, a mostly sunny day today. A top of 15 is expected, dropping down to 2 overnight, and mostly sunny conditions tomorrow with a top of 18, and Friday mostly cloudy and a top of 18 as well. For Scottsdale in the northeast, mostly sunny and 13 today, 1 overnight, mostly sunny and 16 tomorrow, and Friday mostly cloudy with a top of 15. For St Helens in the east coast, mostly sunny and 15 today, 3 overnight, mostly sunny and 19 tomorrow, and Friday mostly cloudy, a top of 18. 3 degrees right now in Launceston and Scott.

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1: Resident Evil gets scary again, and DreamWorks discovers a forgotten island while a coyote fights back. Our chat about all things movies with Michelle from Village is on the way this hour. But up next, sweetie darling, we are heading back to one of Britain's most gloriously, outrageously 1990s comedies. Our screen test is up next. This is ABBA. 8 minutes past 7. 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

some fabulous 70s memories there from ABBA. BJ Fabricchi with you. Thanks to 40 Winks Launceston. Get the best night's sleep at the very best prices. Inviting your memories of Don Pitt, of course, news coming through yesterday around lunchtime of the passing of the Lonnie legend. What a legend he was as well. 77 years, I think, he was in the business of outfitting men. And we're after your memories of him over the many decades. I can't imagine there's been a big celebration, a wedding or a leavers or a formal affair.

0: hasn't been influenced in one way or another by a suit from Neil Pitts over the years. Malcolm says, deep condolences to the family. Don sold me my very first suit in Tasmania and always guided me well when there was staff to bring over and assist as well. He was a real good traditional outfitter, celebrating a long career and a full life. Thank you very much. And Ricky says, way back, I think, 1976, after our house burnt to the ground, this man donated a full set of clothes for me and my brothers. So well appreciated. And Ricky, what a great memory. Thank you very much for sharing that with us this morning. And if you've got memories of Don you'd like to share with us as well, get onto our social media, LAFM or 7SD, and pop them up there, or give me a call on 6331 0893.
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1: All right, a couple of tickets to the movies can be yours this morning with our Screen Test. Two tickets to Village and a couple of Valhalla Choc Tops. Very nice. Bit of an excursion out on us. What we need is an answer to our Screen Test question this morning. And we're going to dive headlong into the world of Absolutely Fabulous this morning. Wheels on fire. Oh, yes. Patsy and Edwina, weren't they fabulous? Sweetie darling. Let's hop into the gloriously outrageous 1990 world that it was. So here's your question this morning. What was the name of Eddie's long-suffering but very, very sensible daughter in Ab Fab? Was her name, her character name, was it Portia, was it Camilla, was it Jasmine, or was it Saffron? Eddie's long-suffering and very sensible daughter. Was the daughter's name Portia, Camilla, Jasmine, or Saffron? Constantly horrified by the outrageous behaviour of her mother, Adina, and the loving best friend, Pats, in this household, the teenager, was the responsible adult. 633 1 0 89 3. The name of the daughter, what was it? Was it Portia? Was it Camilla? Was it Jasmine? Or was it Saffron? Let's see if we can come up with an answer this morning. LAFM, good morning.
2: Good morning.
1: Hello, who have we got here?
2: This is David.
1: Oh, David, do you remember Ab Fab?
2: Oh, I sure do. What a great show.
1: It is a great show. I do enjoy watching the old episodes. Gosh, they had a lot of fun making it too, I'll bet. Now, the daughter. Now, was it Portia, Camilla, Jasmine or Saffron?
2: Oh, it was Saffron. Good old Saffy.
1: Yes, Saffy. It was Saffy. Played by Julia Sawala, I think is how I pronounce her name. But she was the sensible one out of the girls in that household. She held it together. So I've got a couple of movie tickets for you, David.
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1: Beautiful. You sit tight and I'll get that all sorted for you. And a couple of Valhalla Choc Tops to boot.
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to nine. She'll be with the classic superset in hand, thanks to Randall Heating. Four songs strung together with a theme, some sort of tricky little theme that she's cooked up, usually along with a bit of help from Shane. And if you can unravel that theme and be the first through on 6331, if you're the first to do it on a daily basis, you'll get in the weekly prize draw for $100 cash. Very nice. You'll draw that out on Fridays, thanks to Randall Heating in there out in Gledow Street in Vermeay. It is 24 minutes past seven. On Brekkie with BJ, this is the Mamas and the Papas.

0: on LAFM and 7SD. 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
4: Good morning, I'm Ebony Ablett. A Summer Hill man has had an appeal against a fine for numerous firearm offences dismissed in the Supreme Court. Tony Purton had claimed the fine he received, just over $25,000, was manifestly excessive. He pleaded guilty to numerous offences, including failing to comply with storage requirements and failing to notify of changes in particulars of his licences. Justice Stephen Escort said he had an Aladdin's cave of guns and ammunition and could fine 10 times as much or a jail sentence of 14 years. A former staffer to a former government minister, Jane Howlett, has told a parliamentary committee she was moved from an advisory role into a campaigning position for the 2024 election. Sheree Minnigan-Smith said that despite being employed as an advisor to then MLC Leonie Hiscott, she was asked to carry out campaign-related activity for Ms. Howlett against the code of conduct. In a statement to the Mercury, a government spokesperson said it would be inappropriate to provide running commentary on committee proceedings. Here comes as Tasmania has ranked last in the latest CommBank State of the State report. The state came in eighth after recording the largest annual fall in the standings, with public demand declining 5.7% over the last year. Our unemployment rate has risen to 5.1% from 3.8%, the highest in the country. Although household consumption remains strong, but the report notes there's a risk the deterioration of the labour market will result in lower spending. And Devils boss Brendan Gale is confident an unfinished stadium won't hurt the club's prospects of luring players ahead of its entry into the AFL and the AFLW in 2028. Tassie will split its home games between Belrive Oval in the south and York Park here in Launceston in the first years of the campaign, the stadium expected to be ready for the 2031 season. Gale says the High Performance Centre being developed is an elite environment to help players come and work and realise their potential, saying that's more important than the stadium. The side will be able to lure 18 uncontracted players from rival clubs across 2027-28.
0: Why have a wardrobe when you can have a Yourdrobe? 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
6: Hi, I'm Phoebe Humphrey. The federal government has weighed in on the latest data showing new home sales have dropped for a fourth straight month. The slump is being blamed on high interest rates, weaker buyer confidence and Labor's tax changes. But Housing Minister Claire O'Neill has told Seven those changes will get more Aussies into the market.
7: We've got some really important kind of indicators telling us that we're going to see exactly what we want, and that is more first home buyers in the market and more new builds being supported by investor dollars, which is really where we want that money to go.
6: Pauline Hanson says her comments branding First Nations Australians as the world's most primitive race have been taken out of context. The One Nation leader telling News 24 she was referring to the past.
8: All I'm saying is basically going back to time of settlement here of what the rest of the world was like with, you know, the British settlement, that type of thing.
6: And a former play school host has lost his job as a Labor staffer after a series of vile tweets resurfaced. The social media post from Rhys Muldoon featured racist and misogynistic language.
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6: In sport, the Swans hold their last main training session today ahead of Friday's AFL prelim against the Dockers at the SCG. Justin McInerney will be put through a fitness test as he aims to play his first game since injuring his hamstring in round 15. Egan Butcher will miss the Roosters' sudden death semi against Cronulla after suffering a head knock in Sunday's loss to the Panthers. The Chooks have named Angus Crichton on the bench as he deals with a foot injury. And Australia has taken a 1-0 lead in its one-day series against Zimbabwe with a 59-run win. That's the latest news on sport.
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9: Over in Youngtown, the Quarantine and Hobart Road intersection has traffic aplenty left, right and centre. Hobblers Bridge Road struggling on approach to Elphin Road in Newstead. The usual morning traffic building throughout the CBD and throughout South Lonnie. Wellington Street's a bit slow in both directions. 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I'm Cam. More traffic soon on LAFM.
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5: LAFM's 3-day forecast.
10: And for Launceston, we are in for a mostly sunny day with a top today of 15 degrees, dropping down to a chilly 2 degrees tonight, and then mostly sunny and 18 tomorrow. Friday, mostly cloudy and a top of 18. For Scottsdale in the northeast, mostly sunny today and 13. One overnight, mostly sunny and 16 tomorrow. And Friday, mostly cloudy and a top of 15. For St Helens in the east coast, mostly sunny and 15 degrees today. Three overnight, mostly sunny and 19 tomorrow, and Friday mostly cloudy with a top of 18. 6 degrees in Launceston right now, 5 in Scottsdale, 7 degrees in St Helens. 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
0: It's your morning mood booster, live across Launceston and the northeast, and loving it. Here to brighten your morning, or at least distract you from it. 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
10: Up and Adam, it is 23 minutes to 8. Good morning. Horror Heart and one very overdue lawsuit against Acme is what it's all about this morning. Plenty happening at the cinemas, and Michelle from Village will take us through it in around about 15 minutes from now. I'm thinking of new movies at the cinema. I've got tickets to give away this morning to Forgotten Island. This is a fabulous family movie proving that the greatest power around isn't magic, it is friendship. Forgotten Island opening in cinemas on September 17. Be listening for your chance to pick up family passes this morning on Brekkie with BJ. This is Supertramp.

0: on LAFM and 7SD. It is Supertramp rolling out the logical song for you this morning. You're with BJ for Bricky, thanks to 40 Wings Launceston. Get the best night's sleep at the very best prices. Keep your memories coming through of Don Pitt for us this morning. Of course, the icon, the head of Neil Pitt's Menswear. He's been retired for a little while now, but 77 years of working in the business, and news breaking yesterday that he has passed away. And we would love to share some memories of Don with everyone this morning. And I can't imagine there'd be a wedding or a leavers dinner or a special night out over the years in Launceston that hasn't been affected by the suits that he and his family and his team have dressed many people in. 6331 0893. Susie Fisher says, such a lovely man and always well groomed. Yes, definitely an advertisement for what he stocked, and certainly a very good advertisement at that. 6331 0893, or you can drop your thoughts to us on our Facebook pages, LAFM and 7SD. And Calvin says, a real old school gentleman who had the respect by many in the business world. Would agree with that, Calvin, and was admitted a couple of years ago to the Hall of Fame at the Launceston Chamber of Commerce as well. 6331 0893, or drop your thoughts to us on our Facebook pages, LAFM and 7SD.
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0: We've all got a soft spot for those two, don't we? On LAFM and 7SD Islands in the Stream. It is 8 minutes to eight. We are at that midweek moment, that hump day moment where the weekend is really starting to be on the horizon. So what are we going to do over the weekend? We're going to entertain ourselves. That's what we're going to do. So what's new at the movies? Let's find out with Michelle from Village. Morning, Michelle.
1: Good morning, BJ. What a great film.
0: Oh, thank you. Well, look, we've got a big weekend coming up. And for those people that like a little bit of horror on the agenda, Resident Evil is getting a proper horror reboot, not just a patched-up job. It's an original story rather than simply recreating one of the games.
1: Yes, that's right. So, hot off the success of Weapons last year, which was just an amazing film, and of course the Oscar went to the horrible villain that was in that film. Directed by Zach Cregger, we have Resident Evil, and as you said, it's a complete remake, and it's a reimagination of the story from the Resident Evil game. But there are also lots of nods throughout the movie to the game, with sort of like there's a Medipack, and there's, you know, mention of some of the characters, some of the monsters and things like that. But for those who are not familiar with the Resident Evil story, this one is Brian. He's an ordinary medical courier, and he gets trapped in Raccoon City during the T-virus outbreak, and everyone's turning into zombies and all sorts of terrible monsters.
0: Right, okay. But it's funny at the same time, isn't it?
1: Yeah, I think so, yeah.
0: There's some laugh out loud, jump out of your seat, but laughing at the same time moments. So this one is not far away at all. In fact, it opens tomorrow?
1: Yes. That's on Thursday.
0: Oh, I reckon you're going to have lots of people very, very keen to have the pants scared off them with this one.
1: Let's hope so.
0: Yeah, hopefully not too much because the dry cleaning bill would be disgusting. Now, one we're giving tickets away for all this week, Forgotten Island, and it's from DreamWorks, who are just absolute champions at making kids' films.
1: Mm-hmm.
0: So tell me about this.
1: Hmm? Yeah, they've brought us films in the past like Puss in Boots and Shrek. So there's some amazing stories come out of the DreamWorks studio.
0: So what's this one about?
1: Forgotten Island. It is about two best friends who accidentally enter a magical portal and end up on Forgotten Island. And the only way you can escape the island is to forget the memories of your past friendship.
0: Ooh.
1: Well, of course, the two lead characters don't want to do this because they are the very best friends in the world, and they've grown up together, and they have all these beautiful memories that they hold so safe and dear to each other that they have to find another way to escape the island. So themes of the movie are friendship, acceptance, and be true to yourself. So I think it's going to be a little bit sad, but a beautiful movie for families to come along and check out.
0: Marvellous. And that's got, it's got four sessions a day as of tomorrow. Now, the one I've been fanging for is Coyote versus Acme. It is here, and it is a lot of fun.
1: Yes. So it was actually written and made in 2022 by Warner Brothers Studio. And for whatever reason, they decided they weren't going to release this film. They were going to write it off as a tax deduction.
0: Mm.
1: And, of course, fans got angry, the filmmakers got angry, the stars got angry. And so a new distributor bought the rights for the film and has released it, thank God, because it's such a fantastic story about Coyote, who has bought all those Acme products that just fail to deliver the Roadrunner to him, and he takes them to court, joins a court case to try and get some revenge on Acme.
0: Yes, and who should turn up in the courtroom, but other than Roadrunner, I won't tell you what happens next, but it certainly is a pivotal moment in the movie. And look, good on the people that participated in the making of this about 4 or 5 years ago, because you were quite right, it was going to be left on the shelf and written off against tax, but it's already taken more than $57 million worldwide.
1: There we go. Good on them.
0: Go hard or go home. I love it. Hey, listen, another one that's just caught my eye, and we'll sneak this in just before we head off to news. 40th anniversary for, drum roll please, the Transformers.
1: Yes, so this is such a super cool anniversary film. The Transformers, it's the original movie that came to cinemas, being re-released, and of course very timely because Peter Cullen, who voiced Optimus Prime, has very recently passed. He passed away in August. So it is going to be fantastic to see it back up on the big screen, and there is 13 minutes of extra footage at the end that's never been seen before. So it is super cool, and Transformers, the original movie, look, I love it. Can't wait to see it.
0: Okay, it's on at 6:30 tomorrow night, and there is sessions this Saturday and Sunday, both at 2:15 p.m. So I bet you're going to get lots of Transformer fans dead keen to see it back on the big screen. Michelle, all the best for another busy week at Village.
1: Thanks, BJ. Hope so.
0: Yeah, absolutely. We'll catch you again next week. 80s hits you love. Favorites from the 90s and 2000s. Where do you go? I'm all alone and I need you now. 60s and 70s tracks that stand the test of time. Here she comes now, say morning, morning. Lady Wainer on the TV. Better music and more of it. LAFM.
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2: Good morning, I'm Ebony Ablett. There are continuing concerns after AI company Firmus signed a partnership with yet another sporting code. The company behind the artificial intelligence data centre at St Leonard's and one proposed for Bell Bay is now the community partner of the Devils, the Jack Jumpers, the Jewels and Cricket Tasmania's teams. The latter's CEO, Dominic Baker, is defending the partnership.
9: Some people will look at this and say this is just a blatant opportunity to garner some social licence, but all sponsorship has a component of that.
2: Firmus says each partnership includes a dedicated community fund to improve access and opportunities to participate, particularly in northern Tasmania. A Launceston facility which helps care for Tasmanians seriously injured in road accidents is set for a major facelift. The MAIB-supported accommodation renewal project will see modern, purpose-built housing across four sites, including in Hobart and Ulverston as well. The facilities provide around-the-clock care and support independent living. The existing facility is described as no longer matching the level of care required for people with long-term injuries. Construction is expected to start this month and be completed by mid-2020. If you've ever wanted to take your pooch to the mainland on the family holiday with you, but balked at the thought of them being in a cage overnight on the Spirit, now's your opportunity. Tickets for the new pet cabins and other accommodation options aboard the new Spirit 4 and 5 will go on sale this morning. They each feature 18 pet-friendly cabins, as well as an outdoor deck for your furry friends to run around. There are still opportunities for your pets to be securely housed in the kennels. There'll be 45 of them available in a dedicated, climate-controlled area. The new deluxe family and pet cabins will be available to book from 10 a.m. And in local sports news, Riverside Olympics officially saying goodbye to the statewide leagues. The NPL and WSL won't see a side in 2027. The club saying it's become non-viable for them to continue, citing revenue issues due to the roster structure. It means the NPL will only have Launceston City from the north, and the WSL will also see Launceston United. Your look at the Nags National News and your sport check are next.
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11: Hi, I'm Phoebe Humphrey. The federal opposition is calling on the PM to scrap recent changes to negative gearing and property tax, with fresh data showing new home sales have dropped for a fourth straight month. Liberal Senator Michaela Cash telling Seven it's time for Anthony Albanese to admit he was wrong.
12: How much more pain does he want Australians to feel before he admits we got it wrong and he scraps those toxic taxes?
11: Temporary campgrounds will need to be set up for Brisbane Olympic spectators. That's according to the CEO of Camplify, who has been working with the state government ahead of the 2032 Games. Proposals also include freeing up university beds as the state faces an 11,000-room shortage. And random knife detection searches could soon become a reality in Victoria, with a version of Jack's Law to be introduced if Labor is re-elected at the state's November election. The proposal is based on Queensland laws that give police and PSOs the power to conduct random searches in public using metal wands.
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11: In sport, the Aussie cricketers have started their tour of Africa with a win, downing Zimbabwe by 59 runs in the opening one-day clash. Matt Renshaw named man of the match after scoring his first ever ODI century to guide the tourists to 294 batting first.
13: It was nice. I never thought I'd be able to probably play ODI cricket. 10 years between international hundreds is something I probably wasn't expecting.
11: They're on Fox. And Giants skipper Toby Green says he expects to make a decision in the coming days about what club he plays for next year as he considers a move back to Victoria. That's the latest news and sport.
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14: Plenty of traffic building in the CBD. Yorkin Street, very heavy indeed. Goderich Street is pretty heavy inbound before Forster Street in Invermay. Other than that, our major arterials are looking magnificent. Sane has helped people navigate complex mental health for 40 years. 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I'm Cam. More traffic soon on LAFM.
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10: LAFM's 3-day forecast.
0: And looking at the forecast for Launceston today, mostly sunny, a top of 15 expected, dropping down to just 2 tonight, and then mostly sunny and 18 tomorrow. And on

0: 19 tomorrow. Friday, mostly cloudy, a top of 18. 7 degrees right now in Launceston, 6 in Scottsdale, 9 in St Helens. 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
1: It's your morning mood booster, live across Launceston and the northeast, and loving it. 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
0: All right. Hot flushes, brain fog and unexpected rage. Yes, welcome to the Hormonal Hijack, where expert advice, honest conversation, some bubbles and a few laughs along the way could be just what you need. We're going to have a chat with Lindy McMahon this morning about this event that's happening this week. Also up next, our celebrations, our shout-outs are next. Birthdays, anniversaries, engagements, milestone moments. We cover them all here at Brekkie with BJ.

0: Happy birthday, Ivy, from all the family. I hope you have a marvellous day and all the wishes come true. And we have a local lighting legend, very clever man with all things technical and lighting stock-wise. Kim Thomas is having a birthday, and I'm sure he's going to be very busy for his birthday. Undoubtedly, he's got his finger in a junction pie or two as well. Kim, you have a great birthday. And if you're having a celebration today, well, good on you and happy birthday or anniversary. Do please let us know about any special celebrations that are coming up as well. We'd love to give them a bit of a shout out and also get them in a weekly prize draw for a $100 Country Club voucher. So you can head up there if you win it on a Friday morning. You've got a little extra fuel in the tank to enjoy some great Tassie seasonal produce and fine dining, and also a bevy or two on us with that in your hip pocket. So you can get them through to us any time of day or night via the website lafm.com.au.
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2: 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The boost for the northern economy, with plans announced for a $1.5 billion advanced manufacturing hub at Bell Bay. After being caught 49 kilometres an hour over the speed limit on the Midland Highway.
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2: 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And a reminder for Launceston residents that night roadworks are continuing through this week.
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0: Right, we've got a couple of birthdays this morning. First up is Ivy Rooks.

0: on LAFM and 7SD. The streets have no name at 22 minutes past 8. PJ Fabricchi with you. Now, does this sound familiar? Hot flushes, brain fog, sleepless nights, maybe even some unexpected rage? Well, menopause certainly has many challenges. But could it also be a time of greater confidence, self-awareness, and caring a little less about what everyone else thinks? A new Launceston event called the Hormonal Hijack is aiming to bring women together to talk about all of it. One of the organisers, Lindy McMahon, joins me this morning. Lindy, good morning.
1: Good morning, BJ. Lovely to be with you this morning.
0: Good to have you on deck. Now tell me, this started, I believe, with conversations that you were having with women in the retail industry. So what were you telling them and them telling you?
1: Well, we found that we had a lot of women coming into the store and our conversations always seemed to end up talking about perimenopause and menopause and other women's health issues. And women of a certain age, we completely understand what other women are going through and how confusing it can all be. And we thought, well, let's bring the women together and some experts to actually talk about it and give us some ideas about how we can navigate the change.
0: And interestingly enough, when you talk perimenopause, it's such a wide age bracket. It can be such a wide age bracket. And for many women, they don't necessarily have someone else that they can talk to or just sort of work through what on earth's going on here with my body.
1: Yeah, exactly. And I think with social media these days, like, there's so much information, it just can be overwhelming. So it's great if you can have some experts in a room that can actually say to you, you know, this is a myth, or you need to do this, or this is what we recommend. You know, so many things like you need to eat this, this much protein, you need to drop your carbohydrates. Like, even before you leave the house, there's half a dozen things you have to think about. So I think bringing women together and actually giving them the proper information, we can help them navigate it.
0: Well, I know you've got an event planned for this weekend to do just that, but not only bringing women together to have a chat and to hear each other's stories, you mentioned experts. You brought together, I believe, a doctor and a nutritionist and a physio to be a part of these conversations too.
1: We have. We've actually got three doctors coming along, a nutritionist and a physiotherapist, because a lot of the time we don't realise that it affects our bones, it affects the way we move, obviously what we eat, and the more medical side of things as well. So we thought it was a good group of people to have in the room to actually give us some information.
0: Okay, so we've gone through some of the symptoms this morning, but I believe you also describe menopause as a reset. What do you mean by that?
1: Absolutely. Like, we often talk about the symptoms, like the sweaty nights, the hot flushes, the mild anxiety, the unexpected rage, and there'd be women out there going, oh, my God, that is me.
0: Yeah, tick the box.
1: Exactly, yes. But it's also an opportunity, I think, for us to show women how to navigate those, but also a reset. Less people-pleasing, louder inner voice, sharper self-awareness, freedom from sanitary items, permission to say no, a stronger, wiser relationship with your body, and through open, honest discussions, we can actually help women harness their new phase with confidence rather than not knowing how to do it.
0: Mm. Okay, so this is going to happen Sunday afternoon, and I note from the flyer that you sent me, you've deliberately included things like bubbles, nibbles, and even a bit of comedy. Is that important to make this feel less like a medical seminar and more like real life?
1: Absolutely. Whenever I get together with my friends and we end up talking about these kind of things, there's generally food and bubbles involved. So I thought, why not do this for the event as well? And we've actually got Kerry Gay coming along to do a little comedy session for us to keep the mood light, and I'm sure that will be great fun.
0: she will certainly have them laughing. I know her material, some of the material that she's done around this. I think she's going to have some jaws on the floor by the end of Sunday as well. Now,
1: yes.
0: I believe this event is also going to support Laurel House in a way through this event. Take me through that.
1: It is. So any profits made on the day will go to Laurel House. They offer, they're a not-for-profit community-based sexual assault support service operating across north, northeast and northwest Tasmania. They offer specialist counselling, support, education and advocacy for victim survivors of sexual harm and their families. So we thought that was a really great cause to support. And we've also got a raffle. The money from that raffle will also go to Laurel House as well.
0: All right. So if we want to gather the clan and, dare I say, grab your girls and get along, what's the go? How do we get a ticket for Sunday afternoon?
1: Yes, so tickets can be purchased through Humanitix. You just need to search the Hormonal Hijack Tasmania, or you can go to our Facebook or Instagram pages, the Local Circle Co, and find the link there. The doors open at 2 o'clock. Mm-hmm. The event runs until 5, and it will be at Tatler Lane by Sweet Brew.
0: Oh, fabulous. That's a great spot as well, in the heart of the city, Tatler Lane by Sweet Brew. And the Local Circle Co, did you not do something last year as well?
1: We did.
0: What was
1: we
0: that?
1: We did. We did a wine and wigs event.
0: That's right.
1: Of my staff members was actually diagnosed with breast cancer. So we put a little event together to raise money for breast cancer. And we will actually be running that event again this year in October.
0: Right. Make sure you let us know about that one as well, please.
1: We sure will.
0: Lindy, lovely to catch up with you this morning. It is the Local Circle Co. in conjunction with Sanctum Medical Aesthetics presenting the Hormonal Hijack. It's going to be at Tatler Lane Sweet Brew. Get on to Humanitix. Book your tickets. It is coming up this Sunday between 2 and 5. Lindy McMahon, thanks for your time this morning.
1: Thank you so much, VJ.
0: My pleasure. 29 minutes past 8 and we've got news next.
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3: 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This is your news now.
10: Good morning, I'm Ebony Ablett. Tasmania's Attorney General has described the use of generative AI in documents produced by the Parole Board as not acceptable. It's after the Supreme Court of Tasmania lifted a condition preventing Susan Neill-Fraser from discussing her claims of wrongful conviction with the media due to the decision's reliance on fabricated case law, which was likely hallucinated by artificial intelligence. The convicted murderer yesterday breaking her silence.
11: I'm very pleased and relieved that the parole order preventing me from speaking about my case has been removed. As you will be aware, I have always maintained my innocence and I'm continuing in the quest to clear my name.
10: Guy Barnett says he'll be seeking an explanation from the chair of the parole board, as well as assurances it won't happen again. The company behind an AI data centre being developed at St Leonard's, one proposed for Bell Bay that's received Georgetown Council approval, and one before the Latrobe Council for Wesley Vale in the Northwest, has inked another deal with another sporting code. It comes days after Firmus Technologies signed with the Devils, the Jack Jumpers and the Jewels. They've now signed for 5 years with Cricket Tasmania. It'll see the brand's logo featuring on playing shirts for the Tigers and in the Hurricanes for the WBBL and BBL teams, as well as investment into community cricket initiatives and features at Game Day at York Park. The company says each partnership includes a dedicated community fund to improve access and opportunities to participate, particularly in Northern Tasmania. And this year marks the 20th anniversary of the annual Launceston to Hobart Yacht Race. Hosted by the Derwent Sailing Squadron and the Tamar Yacht Club, competitors will depart from Beauty Point on the 27th of December and travel approximately 285 nautical miles to the River Derwent down in Hobart. The race has been officially launched this week with 3.5 months before competitors set sail. You'll look at the day's national news and your sport check are both coming up next.
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13: Hi, I'm Phoebe Humphrey. Andrew Hastie says One Nation continues to engage in US-style mega politics. Support for Pauline Hanson's party has surged since last year's election, but the Liberal frontbencher has declined talk of forming a wider coalition government with One Nation. He's told the ABC the Liberals need to focus on themselves.
14: The national tone, I think, has taken a real dip and become quite personal. US-style mega politics have been run by One Nation, and I've decided to push back.
13: Australia's housing pipeline is under fresh pressure, with new home sales falling for a fourth straight month. The slump's being blamed on high interest rates, weaker buyer confidence and Labor's tax changes. A Sydney man will face court today charged with negligent driving after a three-year-old girl was fatally hit in a driveway. And AI could soon be a game changer for detecting signs of endometriosis. Aussie researchers say 18 seconds is all it would take for the tool to identify two major indicators of the condition.
3: Get the jump on your next project with the mighty helpful team at Mitre 10. And check Mitre 10 socials for the latest offers and updates. 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Mitre 10.
13: In sport, Australia has drawn first blood in its ODI series against Zimbabwe with a 59-run win. The victory, set up by Matt Renshaw's maiden one-day century, his 109, came off just 94 balls. Fremantle could welcome back a swag of stars for Friday night's prelim final against Sydney, with Sean Darcy, Brennan Cox, Jager O'Meara and Brandon Walker all a chance to return from injury. And team sheets for this week's NRL semi-finals have been released. Angus Crichton has been named for the Roosters in their do-or-die clash against the Sharks on Saturday. That's the latest news and sport.
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15: Roadworks in Carrick have caused Illawarra Road to be very busy in both directions, just south of the Bass Highway. The Bass Highway itself moving beautifully in and out of the CBD. There is plenty of traffic in Kings Meadows for Hobart Road. It's stupendously busy in both directions, just near Opossum Road. 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I'm Cam. More traffic soon on LAFM.
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0: And for Launceston today, mostly sunny. A top of 15 is expected, dropping to 2 overnight. Mostly sunny and 18 tomorrow. And Friday, mostly cloudy with a top of 18. For Scottsdale in the northeast, mostly sunny today. 13, the forecast top. 1 overnight, mostly sunny and 16 tomorrow. And Friday, mostly cloudy with a top of 15. For St Helens in the east coast, mostly sunny today. 15 expected. 3 overnight, mostly sunny and 19 tomorrow. And Friday, mostly cloudy with a top of 18. Currently, we have got 8 degrees in Launceston, 7 right now in Scottsdale, and 9 degrees in St Helens. 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
0: Okay, let's find out where our little Shark 6 is today. Callum, good morning.
16: Good morning and happy Wednesday to you, BJ.
0: Yay, halfway through the working week. Oh,
16: we're
0: fabulous.
16: Getting there.
0: We are. Hey, listen, where are you this morning?
16: I found myself out at Camper Plus this morning, which is at 21 Richard Street, Western Junction, just out here near the airport. And they will sell caravans, motorhomes on consignment, handling all the inquiries, inspections and paperwork to make your sale stress-free.
0: Oh, okay. If you're looking to gear up for the warmer months and get yourself a little mobile home, that would be the go. Now, while you're there, you've got to have some goodies for us, Callum.
16: Oh, I sure do. Come find me because I'll hook you up with some Cripps Masterloaf, some Valhalla ice cream. It's another sunny day. Why wouldn't you want some Valhalla? I've got some Red Bull. And I've got some Macca's vouchers, BJ.
0: Oh, you've got all the goodies this morning. One more time, where are you?
16: Go and find me right now at Camper Plus, 21 Richard Street, Western Junction, just near the airport.
0: Fabulous. He's out there in the Shark BYD 6. Go and say g'day and get yourself some goodies. This is Wet, Wet, Wet. 19 minutes to 9. 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

0: Christy. You're with BJ Fabricchi with you this morning. Thanks to 40 Wings Launceston. Get the best night's sleep at the very best prices.
1: So, me? Do you want to be best friends? Cool. I've never had a best friend before.
2: Me neither.
1: Want to come over to my house and hear my Lola stories? Let's go.
0: Oh, it sounds lovely, doesn't it? This is a brand new movie called Forgotten Island, and it follows two lifelong friends as they're transported to a mystical island. And it's a place where memories can fade the longer you stay. So they have to work out a way to leave the island without losing their friendship. It is a family-oriented movie. I'm sure you and the family will love it. And I've got a family pass to give away right now. If you'd like to write your name on the winner's list, 6331-0893, and we'll be sending you along to Village Forgotten Island.
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0: on LAFM and 7SD. Farnham, Two Strong Hearts, BJ Fabricchi with you. We've got some Forgotten Island tickets to give away. Let's see if we can do it. LAFM, good morning.
1: Good morning.
0: Hello, who have we got here?
1: Renee,
0: have you got young ones you'd like to take along to see Forgotten Island?
1: I certainly do.
0: Okay. I think, you know, it'd be a good one to sort of park the kids and you could sit back and relax up in the back row and let them have fun down front. Is that the idea?
1: Oh, that sounds awesome.
0: Fantastic. Well, your wish is my command, Renee. Sit tight and I'll grab your details and we'll send you along to the movies.
1: Lovely. Thank you.
0: Lovely. Thank you very much. And LAFM, good morning.
2: Hi, how are you going? I'm just calling up for the Forgotten Island.
0: Oh, yes. Who have we got here?
2: This is Bianca.
0: Would you like some tickets, Bianca?
2: Oh, yes, please.
0: Yes. We can send
2: Yay!
0: You along. Have you got some young people to take with you?
2: I do. I have my beautiful daughter and some of her girlfriends, so that'll be fun.
0: Oh, sounds like a girl's day out. Perfect.
2: Thank you so, so much.
0: Bianca, you sit tight and I'll get you all sorted and we'll be sending you off to Forgotten Island.

0: knock on wood. How about knocking on a wooden spatula? Oh, Jules is here on LAFM and 7SD. Good morning.
1: And we need people to get their entry in because I believe it closes, all the entries close for the spatula Monday.
0: Yeah. So you've got the weekend.
1: Yes.
0: Which is useful because a lot of people will do the big, you know, family cook up or a barbie or something on the weekend. But you really do want to get those entries into us because we'll then pick the most and make it a good-looking photo because we're going to pick the five best-looking meals.
1: I put my chicken balls up the other day.
0: I know.
1: Actually, if anyone made them, let me know how you went. They're great.
0: I did see someone say they were going to go home and cook those.
1: They were. And then there was another lady who said she put up her satay chicken recipe or something. So that sounds good as well.
0: Oh, I want the recipe for the satay chicken sticks that, what does it Singapore Airlines do?
1: Ooh.
0: Oh, apparently it's stunning.
1: Nice.
0: Yeah, everyone raves about it.
1: Hey, but to remember what the prize is.
0: Oh, yes, absolutely. Oh, my goodness. It's from Harvey Norman, Launceston, and with thanks to Smeg, our cooking appliance specialist. Can you imagine walking into a brand new kitchen?
1: I know. Over $7,600 worth of Smeg appliances.
0: Yeah, you get the premium oven, you get the cooktop, $3,000 in small appliances. So, you know, I have the toaster and I have the kettle and I have this and I have that and off you go.
1: And all the same colour.
0: Oh my goodness,
1: it's a dream.
0: It is. Okay, so have we tempted you? Get the entries in. All we need is a photo and you should upload it via our website. Look for the spatula on LAFM and 7SD.com.au. 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No pressure.
1: No,
0: and
1: no
0: Harvey
1: pressure.
0: Norman. will we be the taste testers, Jules?
1: I think that, look, the things we have to do for our job, BJ. It'll be hard.
0: It will be. I'll bring bubbles.
1: Okay.
0: Done.
1: I'll be there. 80s hits you love. I could escape this
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10: Good morning, I'm Ebony Applett. Convicted murderer Susan Hill-Fraser says she's going to take some time to consider her next steps after a parole condition preventing her from speaking to the media was lifted. The gag order was yesterday declared invalid, with the Supreme Court hearing documents prepared by a member of the parole board referenced non-existent case law that had likely been hallucinated by AI. Ms. Hill-Fraser was found guilty of murdering her partner, Bob Chappell, aboard a yacht in 2009, and was sentenced to 26 years in prison, serving 13 before being released on parole in 2022.
11: As you will be aware, I've always maintained my innocence, and I'm continuing in the quest to clear my name and advocate for the broader issue of wrongful convictions in Australia. I cannot walk away from this.
10: The state's Attorney General Guy Barnett says he'll be writing to the parole board chair seeking an explanation. Combank says Tasmania's labour market is a genuine concern as it ranks our state's economy the weakest in the nation. Our unemployment rate has hit 5.1%, the highest in the country, jumping from 3.8% a year ago. The analysts say the jobs market has had the largest deterioration of any jurisdiction. The only bright spot in the report is our average household spending, but there's also a warning that might not last long if our wage growth stays slow. Tasmania had led the state of the state rankings 10 out of 11 times between 2020 and 2022. We're now dead last. Devils boss Brendan Gale says he's confident an unfinished stadium won't hurt his club's prospects of luring players ahead of its entry into the AFL and AFLW in 2028. Tasmania will split home games between Belrave in the south and York Park here in Launceston in the first years of the campaign, the stadium expected to be ready for the 2031 season. And this year's Launceston to Hobart race has been officially launched ahead of its commencement on December the 27th. Registrations are still open for those wanting to take part. The Doghouse skipper, Ben Code, looking forward to the post-Christmas event.
7: Big step up from just harbour racing. The cheer when you finish from the taste is always a highlight.
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13: Hi, I'm Phoebe Humphrey. The Housing Minister says the federal government is not shying away from its tax changes following the latest new home sales data. Sales on new builds have dropped 20% in the last month, with experts pointing to interest rate rises, weaker buyer confidence and the changes made in Labor's budget. But Claire O'Neill has told Seven something had to shift.
14: We made big changes to Australia's housing system that do two really important things. They put first home buyers on a level playing field, and they are going to over time help us boost supply because of other changes that are made in that budget.
13: There's concerns for spectators heading to the Brisbane 2032 Olympics. Pop-up caravan parks and campgrounds are being floated as a possible solution to the city's potential accommodation shortfall of 11,000 rooms. And support acts have pulled out of Ed Sheeran's tour in support of Macklemore. The rapper was dropped after making Free Palestine comments on stage. Sheeran's band and four support acts have now withdrawn from the Loop tour.
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13: In sport, a man of the match performance by Matt Renshaw has guided the Aussie cricketers to a 59-run win over Zimbabwe overnight in the opening one-day clash. He scored 109 off just 94 balls as the Aussies made 294 batting first, but he's told Fox the conditions were not that easy.
15: At altitude a little bit here compared to what we're used to, so lungs got going a little bit, but yeah, the pitch was really nice. It obviously got harder as the innings went on.
13: And the Swans hold their last main training session today ahead of Friday's AFL prelim against the Dockers at the SCG. That's the latest news and sport.
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12: LAFM's three-day forecast.
17: Good morning. Mostly sunny today and tomorrow for Launceston. We're heading for a top of 15 today, 18 tomorrow, and then a bit cloudy on Friday and heading for 18 again. Scottsdale in the northeast, 13 today, mostly sunny and 16 tomorrow, mostly cloudy and 15 the top for Friday. St Helens in the east coast, mostly sunny today, heading for a top of 15, 19 the top tomorrow, mostly sunny again and mostly cloudy and 18 the top for Friday. Right now, in Lonnie, it's 10.

0: musical puzzle so clever, even the doctor would find it interesting. 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
1: 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If you're right, we'll put you in the draw to potentially win $100 at the end of the week, thanks to Randall Heating. 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

3FM and 7SD. It is the classic superset, thanks to Randall Heating. And we've had Midnight Oil, Beds Are Burning, Lip Sync with Funky Town. We're halfway through the classic superset. Haven't had a call yet, so I'm going to give you a clue. It's something to do with the sound in the songs. There might be a little instrument that is common amongst the four songs. As soon as you work out what it is, 6331-0893, because we want to put you in the draw for $100 at the end of the week. Let's go to song number three now. It's the B-52s.

0: LAFM, who am I talking to?
1: Yeah, good morning, Jules. It's Bob here. How you doing?
0: I'm good, Bob. What do you think the theme is?
1: Yeah, the songs use a lot of brass instruments.
0: That's not it.
1: Not it?
0: Not it. Keep listening.
1: No worries. Cheers, Al.
0: See ya. LAFM, who am I talking to?
2: Good morning, Jules. It's Katrina.
0: Katrina, what do you think the theme is?
2: Could be that they all have synthesizers.
0: That's not it.
2: That's not it?
0: No, keep listening.
2: I will do.
0: See ya.
2: Bye.
0: All right, so we have established there is a certain instrument that is in all of these songs. As soon as you work out what it is, call me 6331-0893. As we go to song number four, it's the Rolling Stones. What is that sound?

0: LAFM, who am I talking to?
1: Yeah, Jules, this is Rob.
0: Rob, what do you think it is?
1: I think we need more cowbell.
0: Yeah, we got there eventually. I thought honky tonk women would give it away. Well done, Rob.
1: Thank you very much.
0: There we go. We got there in the end. You don't realise how many songs feature the cowbell until you go looking. And the Rolling Stones there with honky tonk women was absolutely full of cowbell. So well done, Rob. Through to the draw for $100 at the end of the week. All thanks to Randall Heating, and we'll do it all again tomorrow after 9. We've got Joe Cocker on the way.
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0: That is Jimmy Barnes. It is Jules. Thanks to Country Club Tasmania. And keep in mind, the celebration shout-outs are done of a morning, just after 8 o'clock with BJ and Brecky. 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And keep in mind, everyone who gets a celebration shout-out during the week goes in the draw to win a $100 Country Club voucher. We've got Aretha Franklin on the way.
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LAFM 7SD, Return of the Mac. That is Mark Morrison. How you doing? It is Jules, and we've got the LAFM and 7SD Grand Final Listener Party happening on the 26th of September at Country Club Tasmania again. Would you like to join us? Well, your chance to win tickets, you need to listen out for the footy siren somewhere between two songs. As soon as you hear that siren, be the first caller through, 6331-0893. You and three friends will then be joining us on the day. Got the giant screen and ice-cold St. George on arrival, a room full of Tassie footy fans, and you could score some awesome footy prizes from Balls and Bumpers as well. It is the Grand Final Listener Party, thanks to Country Club Tasmania, Bogue St. George and Balls and Bumpers. We've got better music and more of it to come from Bon Jovi.

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9: Good morning, I'm Judy Augustine. Susan Neill-Fraser says she's going to take some time to consider her next steps now that she's free to share her side of the story. A parole condition preventing the convicted murderer from proclaiming her innocence to the media was lifted yesterday after it was revealed the decision had referenced fabricated case law believed to have been hallucinated by generative AI. Attorney General Guy Barnett says he's seeking an explanation from the parole board as to how it could have happened, describing the situation as not acceptable. The federal housing minister says data showing a continued decline in home sales does not paint the full picture. New home sales have fallen 20% in the past 3 months, with the drop being blamed on weaker buyer confidence, interest rate rises and Labor's tax changes. Claire O'Neill telling Seven the housing market is broken, but Canberra is working to fix it.
10: Something had to give here, and we're not shy about the fact that we have made some big changes here to get young people the opportunity that they deserve.
9: Tasmania's economic performance is being raked over the coals after our state ranked last in CommBank's quarterly State of the States report. The analysis looks at household consumption, business investment, dwelling investment, public demand, the unemployment rate and the wage price index. Labor's Dean Winter says the result is